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says, it's not you, it's me. 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
18: Good morning, good morning, good morning, my lovely poppets. Thank you very much for joining me here today on today's episode of Papa Top's Tunes. I'm Ray the Pop Princess, and our brain is already struggling. That's great. Love that for me and for you. But we're here today to have a good time, not whinge about my inability to keep facts and words in my vocabulary going. But we have a good old show today. It's got all the things today. I have a double trouble. I have a screen time swan song and I have a theme, and they're all tied together. Am I not spectacular? My brain does function occasionally, and I can do these things. But some days it's a questionable situation. But today's theme, I think, is a little bit trickier. Hello, Michael. I know you're out there probably listening in. We're going to see if we can get you to take longer than three songs to work out what today's theme is. We're going to start off with a little Tay-Tay. We can't go past a good bit of Tay-Tay. One of her older ones, I Knew You Were Trouble. So that's where we're starting. Now, if you think you know what the theme is sooner than Michael does, maybe Patrick, are you out there, or are you running late again today? We'll find out. If you want to make a guess at what the theme is, 0440 133 885. Now, Michael is our resident genius at guessing themes, but maybe we can get someone else out there that wants to take him on and take away his crown. That would be good. Now, if you're having any trouble getting us, 88.5fm.com.au is where you can head to, where you can stream us live 24/7. That is how Michael does it, because he's not in our radio listening area. So he tunes in from the network. So if you've got the interwebs, you can get us anywhere in Australia without a problem. 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That's enough of me rattling off at this time. We'll go in with Taylor, and here we go. We knew you were trouble.

Oh my goodness, folks. Thank you for tuning in to VCA 88.5 FM. Michael, we're going to have words. This three-song thing is really doing my head in. You need to stop being so darn clever. I'm not going to announce what the correct answer is because Michael's already got it, but I'm going to let some other people play as well because not everyone's as smart as you, Michael. So I'm going to continue playing the songs, but he did it in three songs again. Oh, my goodness. I don't know how he does it. It took me longer than that to work out what my theme was going to be. Okay. 0440133885. That's my rant heading in. If you want to play what's my theme, but Michael has already won. But if you just want to have a go at guessing and being told whether you're right or not by me, the most glorious princess in the world, then that's the number you need to send it through to. If you're wanting to catch up on a show you may have missed, head to our website, 88.5fm.com.au, where you can do that. And not just my shows, but other shows that are hosted by our lovely volunteer DJs. We love making these shows for you. We like trying to trick you or trip you up. Unfortunately, I have not yet managed it with Michael. He is just too clever for me. Anyway, next up, we've got a bit of Aretha Franklin and Respect. Here we go. 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

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It's your station, it's our station, it's the best station in the known universe. Oh, my goodness, the songs are bangers this morning, and we're having an absolutely fabulous time here in the studio. We're dancing around, having a party. Well, I am in my seat, mind you. I can't stand up and dance because I can't stand up for more than about a minute at a time.

So I'm bouncing around, enjoying all the music. In that section, we had Girl on Fire by Alicia Keys, Good for You by Olivia Rodrigo, and Don't I Make It Look Easy by Meghan Trainor. Yes, we do make it. This is... talking with my hands and I'm hitting the mic. Sorry, folks. But don't we do this? We spend all our time looking at people on social media and how great their lives are and comparing them to ours. But, like, honestly, no one ever puts the negative stuff online unless they're looking for attention. People only put the positive online. So don't compare your life to what you see on social media. It's all a lie. Okay, we have Michael and Patrick both in on the guessing my theme, and Michael's got it spot on. Patrick's super close, but he's not quite there yet. He's noted that it's all female singers, and that is a clue to what the theme is, but that is not quite the right answer. Next up, we're going with a little bit more Pink with You and Your Hand. I remember when this one came out and there was a little bit of controversy over it, but we know Pink now. We know what sort of music she does. Don't be shocked by any of it. Here you go, You and Your Hand.

Yes, folks, we had in there You and Your Hand by Pink, Kiss My Fat Ass by Shepherd. That's actually a group, so that one sort of falls outside the rules. But as it was the sisters singing and not George, I think is the brother's name, of the Shepherds, I let it pass into the song, and it is a song that fits the theme. Now, we have had two people, Patrick and Michael, both correctly guess the theme for today, and that is girl power or female empowerment, women power, strong women, whatever you want to call it. That is what we're doing today. All the songs that pump women up and make them feel good and give us the strength to barrel on against all odds. So there you go. I think I may have missed Training Season by Dua Lipa there. We're now at 9:45. After the top of the hour sponsor spot, we will have our Screen Time swan song. So don't go anywhere. Have your thinking cap still on. Michael, you take yours off because the rest of us need a chance. We are going to have a movie. I'm going to have a song from a movie, and you're going to have to tell me what movie it came from. It all fits the theme, so don't you worry about that now. And then we'll have a double trouble after the 11 o'clock sponsor spots. I've got to try to remember, because I think the last time I had a double trouble, I forgot to do it. So we're going into a bit of Lizzo now, and Truth Hurts. This is the first song I ever heard of Lizzo's. It's one of my favorites of hers. So here we go.

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18: 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Thank you for joining me. I'm having a wonderful time, and I hope you are too. We're in hour two of our female empowerment, girl power, woman power theme. We're now about to do Screen Time Swan Song. So here we go. Let's play the tune.
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18: 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That means we're going to play you a song from a movie, and you need to give me the name of the movie. The song is This Used to Be My Playground by Madonna, and let me know what movie you think it is from. I'll play the song and then a couple of thinking ones, and we'll come back and see if we've got anyone who is winner winner chicken dinner for today. We've all got ready got Michael as the smartest cookie in Perth. Is he going to take out this title as well? Okay, let's get straight into it. 0440 133 885 is the number to text your guess to.

0: Yes, folks, you had in there our Screen Time Swan Song, which is, it used to be My Playground by Madonna. And then we had Bad Valentine by Angelina Jordan and Toby Gad, which is a request from Patrick. And he also is the one that figured out what the movie was. So he gets to be winner, winner, chicken dinner today. Let me play you that lovely little ditty that we play for our winners.
1: Winner, winner, chicken dinner.
0: That's pretty cool, isn't it? That is such a great prize. Believe you me, the time and effort that went into those just for you is endless. Anyway, so Patrick, thank you very much for playing today. You beat Michael, and the movie was, for those listening out there, A League of Their Own. The movie with Gina Davis, Tom Hanks, Madonna. Oh, there were so many names in that movie. Set in the war, about the All-American Women's Baseball League, and how it was set up.

I don't know as if it's a factual movie about the league, or if it's sort of based on the true story. Funnily enough, in the scene where they're older and they're met up again to relive the glory days, some of the actual members of the All-American Baseball League are playing baseball in the background. Genuine members of the league. If you didn't know, now you do. Okie dokie. So we had in there Think As Well by the Blues Brother, which was sung by Aretha Franklin. And she's just amazing. Love that song. So I guess I could have always used that for Screen Time Swan Song too. But the movie wasn't a female empowerment movie, whereas A League of Their Own, because it was all about women, it made the grade. Now, after the top of the hour sponsor spots at 11, we will be doing Double Trouble. Someone please remind me so I don't forget. Okay, next up we have La La Land by Demi Lovato. This isn't a song I knew before last night, but I heard it and I liked it, so it made the list.

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I'm Ray the Pop Princess and this is Pop Top Tunes. We've been having fun with our Screen Time Swan song and all sorts of fun. Guess my theme? And we've got Double Trouble coming.

coming up. Two songs with the exact same title, but they're not the same song. If you've got any ideas of a theme or want to suggest a movie that we could play Screen Time Swan Song with, remember it has to be a song that has a song that is connected to it quite strongly. If it's just background music, people don't pay attention to it. 0440 133 885 for any recommendations or requests or ideas, or you just want to say hi. We love knowing that you're out there, just like our regulars, Michael and Patrick. We always love to hear from our listeners. It makes us feel good. So there you are. Now, the songs that played there were Don't Start Now by Dua Lipa, Stronger by Kelly Clarkson, and Single Ladies, Put a Ring on It by Beyoncé. And I don't think it's a case of you need to put a ring on it. You just need to make sure that they know that you're exclusive and that you're together. Because marriage isn't the be-all and end-all in relationships, especially if you're polyamorous or something like that. So I don't think marriage equals commitment. It's all about what you're feeling in your heart. Okay, next up we're going with Blank Space by Taylor Swift. Yes, another Tay-Tay, but she does a lot of good female empowerment songs. I certainly could have put way more of hers in here. Here we go, Blank Space.

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They also cover aspects such as community access and participation in the operation of this service. 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

Yes, who says? Generally, it's ourselves that are saying these things, and it's not really anyone else, because we've got this voice in our head that's telling us that we're not good enough or we're not worth it. So tell that voice to shut up and listen to all the good songs that give you a boost. And that's what we're playing today, female empowerment songs. And we had there Raw by Katy Perry, No Scrubs by TLC, and then Who Says by Selena Gomez and The Scene. We're running up to 11 o'clock, which is where we'll play our Double Trouble mix, two songs with the same title, but completely different songs. We're going next with a little bit of Chapel Roan. Now, if you want to have a word on what's going on the show today, 0440133885 is the number. I would be happy to hear from you. But in the meantime, good luck, babe. Chapel Roan. Good luck to you.

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7: 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I'm Ray Pop. See, Freddie's not the only one who has the trouble saying the name of my show. I have trouble on days too. I'm Ray the Pop Princess and this is Pop Top Tunes. We're having an absolutely girl power hour, well, 3 hours here on the station today. I hope you're enjoying the music because I know I am. I have just received a message, folks. Up after me is Community Matters, one of the greatest shows, not as good as mine, let's be honest, but it's still a pretty good show because it doesn't have me on it, so how good can it be? But there are going to be three hosts today. Ben, Freddie and Teresa are all coming in. Yay, hey, hey. They've all made it into the studio. Hopefully the roof won't collapse as they walk in out of shock, but it's going to be a good show for them today. So do stick around after my show so that you can listen to the controlled chaos that is Community Matters coming up at 12 o'clock. Now, we've got two songs now, both called White Flag. One by Bishop Briggs, the other by Dido. Now, I'm sure a lot of you know the Dido song, but maybe not so much the Bishop Briggs. I'm going to play both songs now, and you tell me which you think is better, or if you think they're just as good as each other and both deserve the space on the musical scene with the name White Flag? Or should one of them change the name of their song? What do you think? Here we go. We'll start off with Bishop and then go to Dido. Here we go.

So, folks, which is it? Is it White Flag by Bishop Briggs or White Flag by Dido? I think even though, Dido's the original, I really think the song of Bishop Briggs has more strength and empowerment to women in it. So that one gets my vote today. What about you? Let me know on 0440 133 885. That's the number. Okay, it's 11:15. We're quickly running out of time for Freddie, Ben and Teresa, who are coming in for Community Matters at 12 o'clock. So be sure to stick around. Don't go anywhere. We are looking at all things community on Community Matters. Next up, we're going to do a little bit of Leslie Gore, I think. I'm jumping over some songs here because I've got more than I need, which is always the case. But Leslie Gore, You Don't Own Me.

0: 21, it's a pretty important number. They say 21 is the age of responsibility. 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

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It's our station, it's your station, it's the best station in the known universe. I'm Ray the Pop Princess, bringing you Pop Top Tunes. I hope you've been rocking out this morning, as we have here in the studio. There is no way to avoid a good feeling when we've got such good music playing. Good news, Freddie's in the station. He's getting himself situated to take over the seat at 12 o'clock for Community Matters. And we've got the whole trio in today. And

0: They're going to be the tripod of community standards. Now, I've had some feedback from Patrick over our Double Trouble, and he reckons Dido's the go because it's a smoother song for him, and that's why he likes it better. And that's perfectly fine. Everyone has loves of a different kind. The world would be an entirely boring place if we all liked the same thing, and there'd be a whole less music. And that would not be good. So let's be thankful for differences. So we're doing female empowerment today. I have so many songs still left to go, but not so much time. So we will have to sort of skip some songs that I've got here because I want to play you the ones I like the best. Might not be your favourites, but they are mine. When in that grouping, we had Witch by Devon Cole, I Am Woman by Helen Reddy, I Will Survive by Gloria Gaynor, and then Gunpowder and Lead by Miranda Lambert. Yes, a lot of strength going on there. Don't cross a woman. There is consequences. Okay, we're going to go with a bit of Lizzo again now with As Good As Hell, because we are, and we're going to have a great time until Community Matters comes in. Good As Hell by Lizzo. Here we go. Get dancing.
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It's now that time where I say so long, farewell, auf Wiedersehen, goodbye. Thank you very much for joining me here today on today's episode of Poppa Top Tunes. It has been an absolute pleasure bringing you the great music as always. A big, big thank you to Michael and Patrick for playing Guess My Theme and Screen Time Swan Song. So Michael gets Smartest Cookie in Perth for yet again guessing my theme within three songs. And Patrick is winner, winner, chicken dinner for correctly identifying a Field of Their Own, the movie from Screen Time Swan Song. And it's been an absolute, absolute banger of a show. So, as I said, Community Matters are coming up next at 12 with the three amigos, Freddie, Ben and Teresa, so do stick around for them. They will be on air shortly. I'll be back again on Monday with the 90s Mega Mix from 2 to 5 and then Wednesday again for Pop Top Tunes. So be sure to join me again. But keep it locked right now for Community Matters. I'm going to take you out with a bit of Ava Max and Kings and Queens. Remember, male or female or anywhere in between, you matter. So if you see a stranger without a smile, be sure to give them one of yours. The world needs more kindness and love. Go out there, spread it around, make the world a better place. Farewell.

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10: 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You're tuned in. Sorry, what was that?
11: The best day of the week.
12: The best day. We're the best hosts of the week, too. The best. And we're the three of us. Ben, Freddy, Teresa.
10: Teresa for Community Matters. Oh my. It's a massive shout out to Ray and Papa Top Tunes.
12: Papa Top Tunes with Ray this morning.
10: For the last 3 hours, I've been rocking with you. What a beautiful day out there.
12: It's
10: unbelievable.
12: Isn't it?
10: I know.
12: It's my
11: favourite time of the year. I love spring and I love autumn. I don't like being freezing and I don't like being hot.
12: Oh. I don't like sneezing though.
11: No, I don't.
10: You get hay fever, do you? Oh, you're one of those poor people that gets hay fever.
11: Right. I don't get hay fever, but I absolutely love sneezing. You know how people hold back a sneeze?
10: Oh no. That's horrible.
11: I start looking at the sun and the light. I just want to... Big sneeze.
12: I was going to say something, Teresa, but I am not.
10: Apparently,
12: I'm
10: if you put your tongue nice on the top of your mouth, that's meant to stop sneezing, apparently.
11: Why would you want to do that?
10: I don't know.
11: Why would you want to stop?
10: Just what I've heard. I don't know. Allegedly.
12: Then there is an ulterior motive to why Teresa's saying this.
10: What was it?
12: You need to do a bit of a research, Ben.
10: Okay, I've got to research something. Maybe this weird and wacky news. Maybe it's a segment for the weird and wacky news.
12: I don't think Jimmy will allow you to say it on air.
10: Oh, okay.
11: I'm coming and running in here and chat this out.
10: Okay. I'm learning lots of things on this show.
12: Hey, we switch us off air. The only silence will be acceptable by Jimmy.
10: well, massive show today. We're just running through it beforehand.
12: It's definitely another massive, interesting show. We're meeting a lot of very interesting people, organization, topics. Really, really interesting. So today, who do we have? Always, as usual, our big mayor, Tanya Richardson. She will tell us the events of what's happening around in the Swan Valley or in the Shire of Swan and sometimes even beyond. We're going to meet also Bruce about 1 o'clock. Bruce is in the Association of the Perth Orchid Fair. So there's a fair of orchids. So if you're interested in flowers and orchids.
10: Beautiful. Great indoor plant.
12: Great indoor plant.
10: That's probably not for you, Freddie.
12: No. I was just trying to find, Ben, I was trying to find the proper word for it.
10: That's all right, I got you.
11: Orchids are absolutely beautiful.
10: They are. They're
12: stunning.
11: There's such a range.
12: Then a fantastic interview will be coming out from Kate, Constable Care, and also part of the Youth
11: Choices.
12: We're going to go through AI and all that information, which worries a lot of people. And also Jennifer from Have a Go newspaper, which they are celebrating the 35 years from when it started.
10: How good.
11: I'm really looking forward to that.
12: Very, very incredible stuff. But we can't do that without our two sponsors, Bendigo Community Bank, Ellenbrook and Bullsbrook and Bindle, and IGA here in Woodlake, Ellenbrook, Stretton, Maddington and Gosnells.
10: Thank you to our sponsors. And don't forget, if you want to be part of the conversation, flick us a text on 0440 133 885.
11: Or even give us a call on 9297 1088. We are a chat show.
10: We are a chat show, so we'd love to hear from you. And we'll be back with you shortly. You're tuned into Community Matters with Ben, Freddie and Teresa on 88.5 FM.

0: You are tuned into VCA 88.5 FM for Community Matters with Ben, Freddie and Teresa. Now, it's that time of the week. We've got the phones working this time, so it's a bit different. So
1: yeah, it is a bit different.
0: Hopefully the phones are working. So Tanya
1: Richardson. Richardson, how are you, Tanya?
2: Hi, everyone.
0: Hey, there we go.
2: Hi, Freddie.
0: How you going?
2: I'm really well. Have you been out in the sunshine yet?
0: I have. It's absolutely beautiful outside.
2: Oh, it's coming. The hot weather's coming next week. Don't worry.
3: Wow, not I'm sure. So surprised. Sorry.
0: You're surprised?
3: Having Tanya come through the microphones.
1: Like, yeah, this is a different system.
3: What are going on?
0: With yeah.
1: More spec in now.
3: How amazing. Hi, Tanya.
2: Hi, Teresa. Can you hear me?
3: I sure can.
1: Nice and clear.
0: Loud and clear. Well done. Whoever fixed the phones, it's crystal clear.
1: Jimmy.
0: Well done, Jimmy.
3: Go, Jimmy.
0: How's the week been, Tanya? Beautiful weather you've been out and about?
2: Fantastic. Yeah, no, this weather is going to be gorgeous. And we said, you know, next week's supposed to be, is it 27?
0: Yes.
2: So it's time for everyone to get out there, shake off the old winter blues, and there's plenty of places to go and things to do.
0: Yeah, for sure.
1: Tell us where we're going.
2: Well, it depends. There's so much happening, I don't even know where to start. Every week we said there's so much on. Let's see. Let's go with this Saturday. I'm giving an advance warning for Saturday, 31st of October. Start building it up.
1: Yes.
2: It's the Gidjigadap Agricultural Show.
0: Oh,
2: so
0: that's
2: this
0: not
2: is a big one. Yeah, this is one of the big ones that you want to put on your calendar in advance.
1: Okay.
3: Gidji's gorgeous.
1: Oh, I love
0: the Gidji show.
1: Love it.
2: And just want to tell you a little bit about the Rustic Arts Awards. So the Rustic Arts Awards are something that came about after the devastation of the Wooraloo bushfires.
0: Mm-hmm. Oh, right.
2: And so this is an art for those who are creative, who like to weld. It's a metal art structure where you can submit your beautiful artworks, but there's also cash prizes up for grabs. So beautiful Mundaring Bank, Community Bank, have always been a fantastic sponsor of ours.
0: Mm-hmm.
2: And so we have plenty of talented people out there or kids who want to have a go. Please submit your applications to show what you've made and get it ready for Saturday, 31st of October.
1: Fantastic. So the kids can get into the competition.
2: Yep.
1: Yeah.
2: Absolutely. They won prizes last year. It was fantastic.
1: And they have to submit it before the 31st?
2: Yeah. So there'll be a little form, but it's... you can also contact City Swan if you're not sure how to go about the process.
1: So. Okay, sounds good.
2: But this is going to be the fifth year, is it, that this has been running?
1: Mm-hmm.
2: Fifth consecutive year. So we call it the Outdoor Sculpture Competition. So
1: that's
2: celebrating the creativity that you can emerge from scrap metal, broken up machinery, timber and other farm-related materials so you can create your own piece of junk art or farm art.
0: I love it. I love that sort of art. Like you see it and you're like, how do they even think of doing that out of those pieces of junk to your point? Like,
2: I don't know,
0: beautiful.
2: But the photos I've taken,
0: it's
2: a beautiful, massive blue wren. I would have bought that for Mum. It was absolutely gorgeous.
1: It's incredible. I visited the garden fair last week in Kalamanda.
0: Oh, yeah.
1: And I think there was two of the exhibits which had the metalwork sculptures and stuff. Incredible.
0: Mm.
1: One of them was made out of all bolts and, you know, nuts and all that stuff. But what he achieved in the end, it's incredible.
0: It's crazy. Yeah.
1: Very talented.
2: Oh, they've made it out of old go-karts. They've made it out of old sewing machines. I'm blown away each year when I go. So good to get kids into starting that as well, but I know we've got a lot of creative people across the city of Swan, and this is one way that they can showcase their art and get some advertising for them, but also to win those prizes. So
1: definitely. So all the art people, get ready for it. 31st, there is a form. Have a look in the City of Swan website. It's for the Gidji Agriculture Fair.
2: Looking forward to that one. So coming up closer, everyone might be looking up Thursday, September, the Are You OK Day.
1: Mm-hmm.
2: So get your coloured streamers out, get your skirts on, get your coloured ribbons in your hair.
1: That's
2: and
1: it.
2: Just check on those around you. Remember just to say, you know, you make a lighthearted joke, hey, what's up, what's going on, are you all right, you know? Or
1: that's it.
2: Even just small chit-chat sometimes can just be enough to break the ice for people. So
1: that's right. Or a simple text message, how are you, haven't heard from you.
2: Yeah, want to catch up, haven't seen you for a while, want to grab a bite, grab a drink, give me a message back, see how you're going.
1: That's it.
2: Just that tiny step is so incredibly important for everyone in the community. So absolutely. You'll see a lot of people celebrating Are You Okay Day and getting that message out to the community. I know that Tailwinds Cafe hosts Happy Heads, which is a mental health group who meet every week at Tailwinds Cafe in Bullsbrook.
1: Yep.
2: And so they'll be there on Thursdays from, I think it's 10 till 12.
1: Mm-hmm.
2: So more than welcome to pop up there, join the cafe, have a chat to people. And it's a good social outlet as well. So
1: absolutely. Especially for the males out there. I see you. I know that you avoid the question when someone asks you, are you okay? We go, oh, yep, I'm good. So just push it a little bit more. We'll see
2: you. Yeah, just give it a little bit of oomph. You know, at least you tried. There's not much you can do if they're not able to open up, but it might be that one person that is able to open up.
1: That's it.
2: So on Saturday, we've got the Perth studio open at the Malaga Film Studios.
1: Mm-hmm.
2: So some people might have been able to get tickets. Congratulations if you did, because I couldn't the first time. So I'm sure there'll be more open days to come, but that's going to be a big day on Saturday, first open to the public, and we're really looking forward to the collaboration of bringing more film crews and more screenwriters to Malaga to use our facility. And it is going to be a very classy, not classy, I was going to say world class, but Australian class.
0: Anchorman, that reminds me of you. Stay classy, San Diego.
2: Studio event. We really encourage overseas producers and screenwriters here in Perth to bring their ideas to life, and that means getting in touch with Malaga Film Studio. So good luck to those people who
1: Saturday,
2: get to go on
1: this Saturday. This Saturday?
2: Yes, Saturday. Yep. So they have an open date, but that's via tickets, and that was via a booking process.
1: Yep.
2: But you can still look for the photos and have a good chat to anyone who managed to get some. But there will be more ongoing events there for the public to, you know, be able to have a look at what's inside. I mean, when we say there's not anything to see inside, if there's a movie going on, you're not able to see what's going on because that's a closed set and it's very, very tight security on those. Because you can't have leaking movies, you know, earlier than they come out. So,
1: we can't have a preview. We can't sneak in and see what the movie's about.
2: No, so if you're expecting a big set, don't be too disappointed, but it's more about how the cinema, how the studios get booked out, what's the process. We also have on the City of Swan website an area for people who own businesses in the City of Swan to register.
1: Yeah.
2: So they are a registration list of provided businesses who can provide businesses to visiting film studio crews. So if you own a florist, if you're a makeup artist, if you own a block of land with a rustic shed, if you've got a pond or a dam, I'm trying to think of examples, secondhand shops, if you've got like a mobile catering service, you're able to register on the City of Swan's website. So that's really helpful, and we want them to use local businesses where possible.
0: Yeah, good.
1: Yeah, so this is for the use of the filmmakers.
2: Yep. Malaga Film Studio. Yep, so we want to get everyone involved in the City of Swan.
1: Yeah, fantastic.
2: Then we move on to Sunday the 13th is our community event. Now, this is a series of events that have been advertised on Facebook the City of Swan is sponsoring, and it's called Tales of Togetherness. I'm not sure if you've seen it advertised.
0: I have, yes.
2: Yeah, so this is a beautiful set of five short storytelling events.
1: Mm-hmm.
2: One was on 15th of August. The next one is on 13th of September, this Sunday, from 4 till 7 at the Dayton Hub. And this one is called Tales of Water.
1: Okay.
2: Okay, so there is a $10 cost. And for the next one, it will be on the 25th of October. This one's called Tales of Space. Then 13th Sunday, 13th of September is Tales of Water.
1: Yep.
2: 25th of October is Tales of Space. 15th of November is called the Tales of Air.
1: Oh, wow.
2: And the 6th of December is the Tales of Earth.
1: Okay.
0: There you go.
2: I've got to remember to speak slower. Sorry, but there's so much to get in 9 minutes.
0: You've done very well.
1: That's it.
2: So this is a beautiful group of storytelling initiative that's been brought and delivered by Tales of Togetherness. So if you want to come to a great storytelling cultural art piece, this is for you. And this is brought by Midland Junction Arts, City of Swan and Old Young. So
1: fantastic.
2: Get to that one if you can.
1: Thank you very much, Tanya.
0: Thanks, Tanya. Speak to you next week.
2: Yeah, that goes like, quick, I'm over.
1: Have a good day.
0: Have a good day. Enjoy the weather. Bye-bye.
2: I will. Enjoy, everyone. Bye.
1: Bye. Bye-bye.
0: That was the mayor of City of Swan, Tanya Richardson. So
1: so many events. So we Tanya told us about the Gidgee, the Gidgee
0: Gidgee show
1: on the 31st. Then we have Are You OK Day. We have the film studio in Malaga. The open day is on the 12th of September. That requires booking. And then in the end, there is a series of community events, Tales and Togetherness. The first one is Tales of Water Storytelling. There is a $10 ticket for that, and it's held at Dayton Centre.
0: Fantastic. So who we got up next? It's Kate, I believe. Is that right? Kate's up next from Constable Kate Care and Youth Choices.
3: I was also wondering whether I know how busy Tanya is, and that fitting everything in 9 minutes is huge, like a medley. But I did want to also mention there is an event happening out at Ballajura. On the 16th next week.
0: Okay.
3: And that is the Health and Wellbeing Expo.
0: I saw that somewhere.
3: The South Ballajura Community Centre. And it sort of aligns too with like Women's Health Week as well. And there's going to be a lot of providers and all sorts of things happening out at the centre during the day. And I'm suggesting that everybody get out there and take a look.
0: Have
1: a
0: Google.
1: Do they need to book for that? Any tickets or just
3: show
1: up?
3: No, you just show up. It's a free event. I will be there. I'll be giving away some freebies to the community. So
0: even better.
1: That's it. Go and say hello to Teresa from TNWA.
3: Playing some games.
0: Yeah. Yes. So, excellent. So we want to hear from you. So flick us a text if you want to. Got a question for Kate from Constable Care and Youth Choices. She's up next. Flick us a text 0440 133 885.
3: And you can call us. We are a chat show.
0: You can. Our phone's working perfectly.
3: Yep.
0: So
3: 9297 1088.
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0: 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And are you there, Freddie?
2: Yes, I am.
0: You look a bit shell-shocked. You're looking down and...
2: No, I'm here.
0: I'm like zoning out. Are you okay, Freddie?
2: No, I'm definitely here. And we are here now with Kate from Constable Care and the youth group. Is it youth group?
3: Youth Choices.
2: So today we are talking about one of the biggest issues facing every generation, online safety. From AI-generated deep fakes and online scams to protecting our personal information. This is a conversation that affects all of us, whether we are 8 or 80. Kate, welcome.
0: Welcome, Kate. Thanks for coming in.
3: Hello. Hi, Kate. Thank you so much for having me. I'm really happy to be here.
0: Oh, thanks for coming in. Beautiful day out there. So
3: it's really
0: appreciate
3: nice.
0: You spending the time with us.
3: No, I'm very excited.
4: Okay, so understanding today's online world, Kate.
3: Yes.
4: So many of us worry about stranger danger in the real world. Now it seems that danger can arrive on a phone or a computer as well.
3: Yeah, I think

0: of those online. And now with AI and technology, I think the internet is definitely the combination where you should be aware of strangers. We don't know what people are saying online, and you can't be 100% certain that what they're telling the truth. But also, our, like, I don't know if you grew up with when you'd have, you've got the internet, the online world, and then the real world, quote unquote. You'd have the real world.
1: So virtual, actual.
0: Yeah, like virtual and actual. But for a lot of kids, that's, there's no separation now. Like, our online is also a part of our real world. Like, who we talk to, how we communicate, it's all interconnected with our technology.
1: It's become so, all of it's become so real. I did a module of this at UWA when I was doing my degree.
2: It's a blur now. You don't know where it stops or where it begins.
0: Yeah, exactly. So just like with online safety, it's not just about the strangers, but it's also about how we treat each other online, about maybe abuse that they might actually face from people that they know as well. So I guess just like our original child protective behaviours, we are not just moving away from, it's just strangers. It's also the people we know. And that's also online. But I guess the difference is you can't see someone face to face. So they might feel like they know someone, but they've never actually met them.
3: Spoken
0: to them. So they feel an emotional connection to them.
1: Yeah, but they can also alter how they look, can't they? So image and so on. So you could be actually think you're talking to someone.
3: Yeah, and voices and everything,
1: a male or a female, and all of that. Yeah, it can be changed.
0: It's actually really difficult. Even when I started at Constable Care 9 years ago, the conversation that we would have about how to know if you were talking to someone online that was real, how we spoke about it has completely changed because of AI. It used to be like, can you trust a photo or can you see a trusted video? And now it's like, before you go, if I can't see them, then they're lying. But now they can. It's very easy to lie with AI and with deep fakes and faking voice as well. So it's actually pretty scary in different aspects. And I can understand why a lot of parents would feel a lot of fear of how do they actually talk to what they know if they're talking to people. So it's either do you not go online at all or can you not trust anyone? So
2: I'm going to take you a little bit back. When you say deep fakes,
0: yes.
2: What does that mean for the listeners out there that maybe are not that technologically inclined?
0: Yeah, so pretty much what's happening is a deep fake. They're using either audio or a digital photo or video, and the generative AI, so the artificial intelligence, takes that information and then it can create audio, video, or a photo of you saying or doing something that you haven't done. So it can feel either very, very realistic, or sometimes people have used it for jokes where something, an explosion is happening and it's an explosion of hot dogs. Like, you know, so it's not real, but there are others that can feel very real, what could look like a real meeting or a real conversation. Mm. And that's actually what can make things very difficult, not just for kids, for bullying, but also for adults as well. And I think that actually leads into, for a lot of people, we have our digital footprint about what we leave, but for a lot of kids there's also digital sort of who we are as people. So it's actually our reputation as well. So our digital reputation, when you're applying for a job, for school, people actually look online about who you are. So when you have all these things about deep fakes of, say, you doing something illegal or something that's inappropriate, that's online, and that's can be there forever. And so deep fakes
1: can be. Yeah. And I notice sometimes when we're looking at employees or partnering with another organisation or something along that sort of line, quite often I'll jump on Facebook and look up the person.
0: I know. And
1: see what's on the internet.
0: And can you imagine if you were applying for a job and they could see all the photos that you might have taken with your friends when you were a teenager of some of the stuff that you were doing?
2: Yeah.
1: Like, oh, no.
0: I know, but I think that's what's happening, because what's actually really scary is that about kids, by the time they're five, a lot of children today have probably up to 1,000 photos of themselves online by the time they're 5 years old, and they're not uploading them.
3: That's ridiculous.
0: So now imagine this five-year-old's going to go for a job and their whole, every decision that they've made is there and someone can look it up. So it takes a lot of, I see a lot of kids that are very aware of how they're observed. I've noticed in classrooms, it's not just about being nervous about how your friends see you, but also about how they share it or show it or being filmed in public. So going about your day-to-day life and someone filming you or taking a photo of you. So it's something that a lot of young people are very aware of how they're observed. And it's sort of, it's a bit, be frustrating. Yeah.
1: So it's a lot to think about, really, isn't it? I know even as an adult with, with online, like, scams and all those sorts of things, I'm constantly wondering who's on the other end.
0: I know, especially with stuff, it happens with a lot of adults, can happen to a lot.

0: it's like sort of phishing. So yeah. You know, when you're phishing for something, you might get the classic email and something's very urgent. So a lot of the time the scammers, they want you to click a link, download something, or if something's too good to be true, something's on sale, you know, so you put your card details in. They want a sense of urgency for you to sort of act before you can think, right? So to sort of stop and go, hang on, is this an email from the transport of WA, or is, you know, from the courts, or is this actually fake?
1: Is this real? Yeah, absolutely.
0: It makes things difficult.
1: So I just want to know, so many parents think that putting an emoji or something over a face or over body parts, etc., of their children actually protects everyone's identity online. Is that actually the case?
0: Not really. But I suppose if you only had uploaded one photo of your child and it had that emoji over their face, possibly, but it's actually the collection of what's in the photo, and it's not just one picture, but it's all the photos that you're putting together, and what is that story telling you? So what park do you always take your child to? What school do they go to? Yeah. What are their after-school care activities?
1: It could be logos, it could be what's in the background.
0: Yeah, and even like the location settings, like when you upload something, like where are you taking that picture?
2: Yeah, all your metadata that's stored on it.
0: Yeah, and like, and also not just your kid, but the photos of other children and things in the background. So it's, I wouldn't say it's virtue signaling, but I think that there are other things that you can do to keep your child safe online. And I think the sense of just putting an emoji solves it, when really it's like, well, what's the whole picture of information that you're...
1: Street sign.
0: Yeah. I don't think they even do it now as much anymore, but when you'd have security questions, what were some of the security questions you would get to remember passwords? What was the street that you lived on? What was the name of your dog?
2: What's
0: your maiden name? People will put photos of their baby of when they were born, what time, the weight they were, what hospital they were born at. So then they've got where they were born, when and where, what school they go to, who their parents are, and then you're seeing their daycare, and you're starting to see all this information.
1: Well, you might even see them at a sports carnival. There is a parent to, you know, clap on your child, and you're taking a picture of them running in a race or something.
0: Yeah.
1: And you've given away.
3: Yeah, absolutely. And we have another issue that we're not talking about. We're having the issue of school photos. So we know that a lot of colleges now put up, you know, photos for parents for sports day or for, you know, the drama day or graduation day. What's happening in that regard?
0: Well, because of generative AI, it means that photos and information can get taken. So that means that, unfortunately, because we have to also be honest about perpetrators of abuse, is that they are taking images of those children and they are making exploitative material of the children. So removing clothing or positions and using it as abusive material that they can then pass around. And might not be a one person, it's just... The generative AI, it's like scouring the internet. It's like, you know, you're scraping at the bottom. And so if the photos aren't protected, they can just be taken in and swiped up. They could also be used for advertisement. Like, you might see a billboard and the kid looks vaguely familiar, you know. So they can also use it for advertisement
1: and
0: marketing.
1: It's so scary. It almost makes me want to not share any photos on the internet. But so in this... What can we do? So what mistakes do you commonly see adults making? Like, how can we stop this from happening? Like, what's the...
0: Specifically with their photos with their kids?
1: Ooh.
0: Yeah, I think the first one is to, when you're sharing it, first of all, how secure is your account, right? So have the highest security settings that you can. Having it public, it means that literally anyone could see it. Not only that, the people that you follow or that follow you, do you know them? Do you trust them? Right? Because
1: I see people with like 700 or 2,000 followers.
0: Yeah. So you sort of have to imagine that's like you giving 700 people a photo of your child, right? And that's what you're doing. So thinking about like, do you know them? Do you trust them? If you want more constant updates, I know because family live far away, maybe you want to share something to the grandparents or the life updates. Think about having it more enclosed, whether it's more secure one-to-one messaging through email, stuff like that to make it more secure.
3: Yeah, because we're basically saying when we're following something, you know, in social media, it comes to follow button, you see someone doing something and you click on follow, you know, at that point, you're exchanging the information between yourself and them, correct?
0: Yes.
3: So it's not just you're following that particular person and your information is going to stay safe where it is just for your family and friends.
0: Yeah, no, once something's online, you can't actually, to an extent, you really can't control what happens to it. Once you share it or pass that information, you can't control what someone does with it. Mm. And I think a lot of people don't think about that, especially with their kids. There are a lot of young
1: people. Followers.
3: They're following them back.
0: Yeah, so sometimes if you don't have any security settings, anyone could have access to it, while some people have it where only people if you follow them and no one else. So that's why really checking what your settings are, and like, is your location being shared when you post stuff as well? And I think consent is such a big one. Parents don't necessarily think about asking their kids if it's okay to put their photo up online, right? So did you ever get sort of cringe, you know, when your parents would pull out the photo album and they might show someone that you date and they'd show, oh, here's the photo of you as a baby, and you would cringe at that? Instead of a photo album physical, it's online. You know, there are kids where their, you know, ultrasound is on there. And I sort of think having that conversation with your child about, do they actually want to be shared online? And if they're hitting an age where they say, I don't want you to, can you not post that stuff online? Then you sort of have to start having that conversation of, how can I respect those boundaries? What are, you know, maybe can we share it privately to Nan and Pop? And what are the kind of conversations that we want to have? And what information are giving away in the pictures as well? So I think, yeah, it's really about thinking about it before you post it.
1: Mm. So AI, it's really quite scary, but I now use it so often in my daily life.
3: Mm-hmm.
1: With work and lots of other things. Mm. So we've really got to think about how we're using it, don't we?
3: Well, definitely. I mean, it became part of, you know, your work life, even personal life sometimes. You know, you refer to it as much as we used to go to the library.
1: Mm-hmm.
3: So it's very much involved into our everyday life.
0: Yeah, well, it has to do with, like, a lot of digital literacy, right? So we have to start teaching kids and adults to sort of question about what it is that you're reading. Because even with a lot of AI, it's just taking information, and generative AI is forming new things, which means that there are people that have, when they've just put their assignment in and they've given their information, you know, with their sort of bit of a bibliography and all that kind of stuff, they'll look at that the author never published those papers, but the generative AI has gone, well, they've done work like this, so they've made up an article that hasn't existed. So I think you have to start thinking about the information that you're getting. Is it true? Like we got taught at school, you got to check your sources. I mean, even with books, because, you know, encyclopedias used to go, you know, out of print because the information wasn't correct. So it's the same with our literacy, for our digital literacy, is questioning what we read, not assuming that because AI has done it, that it's correct, to review it. To see if the numbers make sense.
1: It should cross-reference everything.
0: Yeah. But also the social stuff. A lot of young kids, children, they're using AI, especially with chat, as people, quote-unquote, that they can talk to. They're getting advice about mental health, about life, about what they're doing, and they're not asking their adults. That's a conversation that adults could be having with their kids.
1: Yes. Terrifying.
0: Instead, they're getting it from a computer, and I think a lot of times, because parents don't really know what's going on online with the kids.
3: And unfortunately, we had a couple of cases. I know one in America for sure, and I'm pretty sure we had another one in Australia, where there was a 15-year-old and was talking to his AI, and AI basically told him that he needed to end his life.
0: There have been kids that have completed suicide because they're struggling with their mental health and they don't know how to seek help, and sort of technology can sort of give us these answers, but they're not actually connecting person to person or getting help. Or we sort of assume that if the child safety protections are working, which is why we always sort of say, you know, with your kids, like, see what they're playing, play with them. It's sort of like the equivalent of, maybe you play cricket out the back with your parents, or you toss the ball around, or you things that you're interested in. Play the video games that they play. Check out what websites they're actually on. Be active, and also let them do it in a public place. Sort of, I guess, how I did it. We had a home computer, and there was the computer room, mm-hmm. or the computer was like in the lounge room. Especially under certain ages, bring that there. So if they're on their tablet, the tablet is in the lounge room where you can see it. Because unfortunately, you know, when we get our training and we have police officers or we have people talking about with child protective services and, you know, they'll sometimes see videos where a child's being blackmailed and they're putting a video of themselves up to send to the perpetrator. And in the background, you can hear the parents in the kitchen, right?
2: Wow.
0: So
2: yeah.
0: It can happen, which is why we, you know, see what your child's actually doing.
3: Yeah.
0: So.
3: I think the scary thing for parents and being a parent myself is that, you know, you bring them up in a certain environment and you do or you take the most precautions that you can take. But they could be just sitting there next to you and they get into the, you know, the digital world where you have no control of what is actually happening there and then.
0: Yeah.
3: So I'm just going to mention the PS5, for example. I was not aware that that had the microphone installed in it. And my child was connected to another child. And in the background, I could hear his parents. And I was shocked. I was absolutely shocked that you could hear his mom and dad conversation in the background while these two kids were just playing normal, their normal game, not paying attention to what is happening in the background. So my question was like, okay, so does that mean then I have to be careful in what I say or what I do in my own house, because I don't know which, you know, technology or which equipment or which whatever is recording that, or is that being broadcasted to somewhere, or?
0: Yeah, oh, that's like a whole other
2: conversation.
0: That's
2: huge.
0: That's
2: like Siri and Alexa lurking in the background.
0: Yeah, I mean, that's a whole other conversation with Microsoft and Samsung, where their smart TVs are recording what you're doing, or even recording you watching.
1: They must be too. Because
2: there's even vacuum cleaners and that are all like that voice activated.
3: And the dishwashers.
1: Technology this day, it's just gone crazy, hasn't it?
0: Yeah, so the best you can try and do is, is be aware, but also checking what your technology actually does, which unfortunately means, guys, you got to read terms and conditions. You have to have a look or turn off the security settings. Even something like if they don't have their headphones on. So sometimes headphones, they might only pick up if they've got the mic, what's going on in there, compared to if it's just open with the television. But then on the flip side, as a parent, you want to hear what the kids are doing, so you want them on the headphones. So
1: when does it become too, what's the word, like, when would you start looking paranoid, though, if you're, like, checking the TV to make sure it's not recording you, or the phones, or, you know, putting blue tack over your camera on your iPad and how far do parents go with this?
0: I know it could be really difficult. I think the eSafety Commissioner, they have really great parent resources of like tips for certain ages of what can be really helpful in a really simple way that doesn't feel overwhelming, because I think it can feel like that snowball effect of like, well, if I don't do this, then I've failed my child. And I think that can be really difficult. I think the big one is trying to be aware of what the security settings are, at least, that the cameras or making sure cameras and stuff and mics are turned off for child safety settings, for your own security settings. And then I think having a conversation of showing and doing of how you relate to technology with them and keeping that communication up. I think a lot of kids, they fear about getting in trouble if they see something, because a lot of time punishment is taking away
1: the tablet and the device.
0: So they don't necessarily tell an adult what's going on because they're worried about the device being taken. So I think a huge section of it is having a conversation with your kids and about what's going on for them and like why you're doing what you're doing. And also what you can do to stay safe with your technology as well. So sort of like, how can the whole family be safe? So it's not just you as the child, but what can parents do?
1: Okay, so I just wanted to, chuck in there a fun question. I don't know whether it's a fun question, though, because I, as far as I'm concerned, the kids these days are so tech savvy, and I'm a dinosaur, so I'll put it to you, though. So who's usually better with technology these days, kids, parents, or grandparents?
0: Well, yeah, we can... we could probably take away grandparents pretty quickly. Though
4: gone, that, yeah.
0: That being said, I, you know, the grandparents, you know, wow.
4: I know some very savvy grandparents. Yeah,
0: they are getting pretty on it. I have to stop thinking about the grandparents are just people that were around in World War II. We know, the age of the grandparents are, you know, they went to Rolling Stone concerts, you know, so they're not completely out of it. I'd say it depends on the technology, to be honest. I know kids, they're really good at spotting AI. So like the deep fakes, the videos, well, like you'll have older people that go, oh my gosh, can you believe that politician said this? And it's very clearly fake, all the news or news footage. So I think because they grew up in it, they're very aware in that aspect. I think when it comes to, funnily enough, some of the digital literacy stuff of that we would have grown up of checking your sources, how some things work. So a lot of like how you would Google things or look things up. There were ways to search things up, you know, like you would put the, you know, the quotation marks if you wanted to capture everything. So I think there's some
4: That's what I do.
0: So there's some tech use of how we used to actually create things or make things that there are young people that don't know how to do that because the access is already there. So they don't necessarily know how to make something. Yeah. Not all kids, because there are some games where the game is pretty much coding and they're making something, but a lot of it is already pre-made and pre-packaged, so they don't necessarily know how to replace the physical, which is actually why I think so many young kids are getting really obsessed with old digital cameras, with old tech. They want to actually physical, they want the physical touch of feeling the battery, of putting the cards in. So, so I'd still say young people are pretty on top of it. But I think we, even people my age, we can still have stuff to teach them and vice versa. So, but I mean, let's be honest, the kids are on it pretty.
4: If I was to try to take over one of the devices, I'd be even my grandchildren, they'd be like, Grandy, no.
0: Of how to sneak in. Yeah, I know. I guess, especially if they really want the technology, they can be really on it. Which is why technology will be so addictive, because sometimes they're so smart at getting stuff, but that's because they probably have an addiction to it. So they're trying to find how they can get their technology.
4: And that's true too. My two sons at a stage in their teenage lives, they'll be literally sleeping on the floor in front of the computer that was out in the lounge room so that they could play this game that involved people killing or something or other.
0: I know. Well, lack of sleep is actually a really big thing. I know that the people that working in the news, safety commissioner and all that, just before COVID hit, they wanted to really look at the lack of sleep that young people are getting. And so that is a problem. You'll have kids that are a lot of the most time they spend online for a lot of kids and teenagers is after midnight. And most of them are doing it at 2 a.m., 3 a.m. Yeah.
4: We should have times where we say, no, that's it.
2: Yeah. So you're tuned into VCA 88.5 FM for Community Matters. If you've got a question for Kate, we'd love to hear from you. Give us a text 0440 133 885. We'll be back with you just after a song to
4: give us a call. 929 7108 88. I would love for someone to ring in.
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0: Hello.
1: Hello, still here. Just before we start, we've got a text message come through from Michelle in Ellenbrook. Hi, Kate. As a parent, I'm really worried about how much time kids are spending online and what they've been exposed to. Are you seeing children get into trouble online at younger ages? And what should parents be watching out for?
0: Yes. Hi, Michelle. Yeah, unfortunately, we see kids as young as four, because with the tablets they might be sort of exposed to inappropriate content, like through adverts, the pop-up ads, stuff like that straight away. Child safety on like the kids' YouTube. Not all of their videos, people can sometimes find ways to get around that can lead links to adult sites or to gambling sites. So yes, so I think that it can be very frightening. I think what can be really good is having a system with their kids that if they see something, that especially if they're quite young. What age did you say her kids were?
2: Doesn't say. No.
0: Okay, yeah. So if they're quite young, if they see something on the tablet, just putting the tablet down, like face down, closing their eyes and counting for a few seconds, because that can help sometimes get rid of the image, but they're not getting rid of what they're seeing. So they're not deleting what they're seeing, they're not getting rid of it, and sort of taking it to the parent and saying, I've seen something on here that's made me upset, so they can actually have a look and watch it. If it's with older kids, trying to, as much as possible, keeping that communication of how much time they can have online, having a plan, a list that they agree with. The eSafety Commissioner, they actually have a really good sort of family plan of like agreements that you come up with as a family of like how you spend your time online. So like no phones at the dinner table, and that's including parents. So the parents can't check their phone while they're at the table. So having that conversation of bringing their kid in of these are the consequences, which easier to said than done. I feel like Michelle's probably like, who's this 30-year-old woman with no kids going, talk to them. But a lot of it has to do with having conversations with them, see what they're doing online, actually check what games are they playing, what apps are they using, have a look at it yourself and ask them questions about how it's going, like how your day is. And a lot of
3: that could be hard for some parents. I do know that some young teenagers, you go into their phone, they're like, that is my phone. You're actually encroaching on my personal
0: in my personal
3: space.
0: It's the modern of get out of my room, right? Yeah. And that's 100% true. I don't necessarily agree with going through your kid's phone. That is, it's like reading your diary. If I found out my mum had read my diary, I'd be absolutely horrified, right? And it's the same, I think, for some parents. You have to think of it like that. Of course, if you're worried about their safety, like if you think that something is on there that is seriously wrong, that's a very different thing. But I think trying to have a relationship with your kid where they should feel comfortable to show something to you and the phone's not going to get taken away, or having an agreement of I can have access to, there are some app messaging that they've always updating that you can have access through with your phone, so you can connect to some stuff, or having a word that there are things that I can check and that's part of our rules, depending on the age of the kids. So I think the big one is check what they're using, look it up yourself on your own phone, on your own apps, have a flick through, talk to them about stuff that you found, keep those conversations open, like how they play when you're playing games with them, or saying these videos, like what do you see when you have that?
3: You're really pointing out that this is quite an issue. So for those that out there right now who are thinking it won't happen to me, things like that, they really do need to sort of think again about it, don't they?
0: Yeah, I think shame is a big one, right? Is that you sort of think this won't happen to me, I won't fall for something that's stupid, or I won't get blackmailed, or And I think for kids, it's embarrassment of other people find out. It's the punishment they might receive from their adults at home. For adults, I think it is a lot of shame as well, and especially when money becomes involved.
3: Yeah, those relationship scams.
0: Yeah.
3: I have a very good friend who actually got scammed out of, I think it was around $4,000.
2: Wow.
3: And I was trying to tell her prior, look, I think this is a scam.
0: Yeah.
3: And she was really head over heels and...
0: Yeah.
2: So pulling the heartstrings.
0: It is, and I think it's that shame and embarrassment that stops a lot of people. When we do our shows for the Constable Care Foundation, when we would talk about protective behaviours, especially when it was grooming and blackmail, of if the character was feeling scared and embarrassed and they kept it to themselves, we asked the kids, how long do you think she would feel scared and embarrassed? And the kids are like, or for a long time, forever. It's like, yeah. So that fear sticks with you, and no child should have that, because everybody has the right to feel safe and be safe at all times. And and that's adults as well. So shame and embarrassment is difficult, but admitting that something has happened, reporting it, taking screenshots, and also when people that are listening, not to call someone an idiot, and especially with adults and parents that worry of like, how could you do that? Why would you do something so stupid? That's going to shut someone down. And we always want to try to, you know, listen to them and go, I'm worried that I'm thinking it's a scam. But you know what? You might be right. It's not. So why do you think it's not? What's going on in the messages that makes you think it's not? And see what's happening there.
4: Kate, unfortunately, we're running out of time.
0: Yes, sorry.
5: Talk or die.
4: No, definitely requires at least another two programs, at least. So we will rebook you if it's possible.
2: Love to have you back.
4: So you come back because, you know, it's a huge thing. Now, for parents that are listening and for parents with kids, parents with people with disability, or even people with disability, what services there are through Constable Care that we can ring and check or have a hand? What is there?
0: Oh, wonderful. So the Constable Care Foundation, so we're a not-for-profit, and our Youth Choices is sort of our secondary area. So we offer free incursion, so theatre and education performances for kids from like kindy to primary school all the way through to high school, and it's completely free of charge. It doesn't matter if you're public or private, and we work with schools and kindergartens, so that's really great for schools if you want to push for shows, and we can go as many times. We have like our safety within themselves and in the community, so we have excursions for the safety school, so riding their bikes and all the physical stuff. As well as safety in the city, we have City After Dark tours for teenagers and young adults into Northbridge and into Fremantle, of really thinking about their surroundings, and with technology wise of, you know, being aware of how you're on your phone and what headphones you're wearing, and also where you can seek help, and security cameras if you need to seek help. So those are really great services, as well as our lost child points at events. So there's lots of things that that we work with our program at the Constable Care Foundation, and we love that we're free and that we can go to kids and to schools all over Western Australia, which is amazing. We like to work with one of our shows is with the eSafety Commissioner, so that's always a great resource. I think that if you want more information as a parent, for seniors, for kids and young people, the eSafety Commissioner is great, because you can look at resources for yourself as a parent, but also kids can look up stuff for them as young people. So they can click on it and it can have questions about their relationships or online bullying, and even how to report online harassment. They have a report button on their website as well.
3: How about a phone number? Is there a contact number where they can ring?
0: For
3: any information through what it is that you do, Constable Care or Youth Choices or...
0: Yes, of course. So I hope this shows what a millennial I am.
4: It could be a website or social media.
0: Yeah, so if you go to the Constable Care website, so funnily enough, I'm like, just Google us.
2: The
0: Constable Care website, and we have lots of information with our shows and our incursions that you can book, or for teachers as well, for resources. The same with the eSafety Commissioner. When you put that in, the eSafety Commissioner, you can get information as well on where to report, and to get information from them as well. I am such a millennial where I was like, phone numbers, how does that work? It is so bad.
3: I'm going to pick up the phone.
0: No,
3: person.
0: Well, we have the same with like the kids help. When we tell kids to go to Kids Helpline, we realize that for a lot of kids, they don't necessarily use the the phone. They'll Google Kids Helpline. Mm-hmm. And so it's very funny that all the numbers that I've learned to retain when I work with kids is not my business number, but the police helpline. I could, you know, you want me to tell you the Crime Stoppers number? I know it off by heart. It's a fun puppet show song. So I could, but our work one for our inquiries, you can contact us at 92720000 for the Constable Care Foundation. And for the eSafety Commissioner, when you just Google eSafety Commissioner or eSafety Australia or eSafety Commission, they generally always pop up. And they're a really great resource that I would recommend looking through, as well for teachers, but especially parents. Same when I said the guidelines that they could use for parents to come up with rules, that's all there. They have conversations, how to actually have these conversations with your kids so they can give step-by-steps, and even a PDF book about, for books and games that kids can play. And we're connected with that with some of our shows for, you know, trending, for our theatre shows for younger kids and for older kids with consent, which looks at, you know, sharing photos and nudes being shared in a high school and stuff like that. So we talk about the bigger stuff with our kids as well.
4: And these are like templates that they can find.
0: So there are the eSafety have lots of eSafety Commission have lots of templates and PDFs and stuff that you can use. For us, because we work with schools, we have our teacher resource packs that's always on the website, which means that as an adult, if you know that the Constable Care Foundation is coming to your school with your kids or Youth Choices, they're coming, you can go on our website and you can actually see the teacher resource pack that that some teachers might be going through with the students.
4: Fantastic.
0: So you can actually know what conversations that they're having with the kids.
5: Excellent.
0: Which is really good.
5: Thank you so much for your time today, Kate. It's been absolutely fantastic. We'll have to get you back again.
0: Thank you so much for having me.
3: Thank you, Kate.
5: 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You're tuned in to Community Matters on VCA 88.5 FM. 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

0: You're tuned into the VCA 88.5 FM for Community Matters with Ben, Freddie and Teresa. And that's your part, Freddie.
1: Yes, it is. I was looking for my friend, Bruce. How are we, Bruce?
0: And that's my job to press that button.
1: Hello, Bruce. Are you there? How are you, Bruce?
2: I'm great, thank you. How are you guys?
0: We're very good, thank you.
1: Very good. We're running after microphones and buttons in here.
2: yes, I gather.
1: Yours is definitely a much nicer view. So, Bruce, you come from the Perth Orchid Fair, and I met with you last weekend at the Kalamanda Plant Market. And it was an absolutely amazing seeing all the colors and things. And then you explained to me that there is something very special this weekend. Would you like to take us through?
2: I'd love to. Yeah, this weekend is the Perth Orchid Fair, which we've been staging on an annual basis for some time. So it's the biggest collection and the biggest orchid show, supported by a whole lot of different gardening vendors as well, that we hold in Western Australia. And so it's quite a sizable event, and it's on this Saturday from 9 till 5 and Sunday 9 till 2. And it's at the John Septimus Rowe Community School, which is just on the north side of the Reed Highway, if you're coming along that way,
1: yep.
2: In Mirrabooka Avenue.
1: Okay,
2: so it's not very close.
1: Not very far from here.
2: I'm sorry?
1: I said it's not very far from here, which is fantastic. For somebody who has never been to the fair before, what can they expect when they walk through the doors?
2: Okay, well, we'll be setting up on the Friday night, and we will have a number of orchid displays. So there's some judging going on beforehand. But for the public, when they turn up, all the orchids will be in displays. A big display of cymbidiums, a very large display of a whole mixture genera of different orchids. There'll be a very massive display of Australian native dendrobiums, speciosums, as well as a whole mixture of various Australian native orchids.
1: Yeah.
2: Some of our ground terrestrials, but a lot of our epiphytic orchids, which come from principally from the East Coast, but grow really well here in Western Australia. And Ikebana displays, some panel displays, bonsai, and a whole lot of other gardening specialists, as well as some orchid vendors.
1: Yeah.
2: And, of course, there's the cafe and the opportunity to sit at a table and have a chat amongst the orchids and the plants and talk to some specialist people about anything that they'd like to know about growing orchids.
1: Yeah, I was just going to say that. So it's a great opportunity that, you know, you can get some advice about the orchids or if they suit their house or their garden or...
0: So how'd you go on the weekend, Freddie? Did you get some advice? Do you get an orchid back at home now?
1: I actually, since you asked me that, I actually bought some of the flowers that Tani told us last... Whenever you
0: oh, the everlastings.
1: The everlastings. So I'm taking her advice. I'm walking bit by bit. But then I saw orchids, so I stopped talking to Bruce. But this is where everything fails because I can never. You know, orchids, you know,
0: I love orchids.
1: Specialized, they're beautiful. I love to see. So I'm going to go and see them. But there's also, I believe, there is demonstrations and workshops happening too.
2: Yes, that's right. Thanks, Freddie. Yeah, we're running some workshops to help all those sorts of people that are maybe just getting into orchids or looking to get a little bit more expertise and some knowledge.
0: It's right up your alley, Freddie.
1: That's right.
2: Yeah, so right up our alley for most of us. So we'll start at 10 o'clock on Saturday morning with a special presentation from a fellow by the name of Zell Basic, who grows these amazing big flowering speciosums, and he'll have a big display of them there. Then we're going to be talking about growing cymbidium orchids, which I think most people are probably familiar with. I'm going to do a talk on breaking up and growing Cattleya orchids. And so that goes on for the morning into the early afternoon, and we do the same again on Sunday morning with some different speakers as well.
1: Fantastic. So tell us again, time, day and place.
2: Okay, so it starts this Saturday, 12th of September, 9 till 5, Sunday, 13th. 9 till 2, $7 for adults, $5 for seniors. Get a free cuppa to go with it, and there'll be some, you know, cakes and other things there for people to enjoy. And there'll be a number of us wandering around in yellow vests with Ask Me on the back. So if you've got any questions of any sort, we would love to answer them.
1: Fantastic.
0: How good.
1: Now, just between us, Bruce, no one is listening, okay? So if I come, when I come to this, and, you know, I'm the orchid, let's say the killer, orchid killer,
0: whisperer,
1: okay?
0: Soon to be whisperer.
1: Will I come out like an orchid guru after speaking to the people there that are, you know, gurus in orchids?
2: Well, there are people like you, Eddie, that can absorb things pretty quickly and take it all in, and probably would. Most of us will probably take a little while to grasp all of the fundamentals, but we've geared it all so that people coming in with little knowledge can ask us, and we'll be able to direct them in the right direction, depending on the sort of orchids that they want to grow.
1: Yeah.
2: Some are a little bit more challenging than others. But things like cymbidiums and cattleyas and Australian native orchids are very easy to grow, and most of us can grow them with a little bit of understanding about the sort of right conditions.
1: Yeah.
2: If you want to get a bit more involved, then there's a lot of other people there that will talk about some of the more sophisticated orchids that come from, you know, the jungles and rainforests of South America and or in Asia.
3: I just have one question for you, if I can, please, Bruce. With
2: sure.
3: The orchids, when they sort of die off, do they come back again the following year, or do they, you know, reflower and they just keep on going for, you know, eternally, eternity, sorry?
1: Well, yes. Melissa, this is something that you need to find out when you're at the fair.
3: Oh!
1: You're giving it away now.
2: most orchids will basically grow forever. Some of them will only flower off of the new growth, so then reason we sort of try to get them in the right conditions and get them nice and healthy, they only flower off the old the new growths.
3: So
2: but
3: you
2: things
3: need to
2: like Australian native orchids and that will flower, and dendrobiums in particular, will flower off the old canes, the old growths, as well as the new ones.
3: Okay, so some need deadheading and some don't?
2: Yeah, well, you'd leave them on there. You're not necessarily, unlike the roses, you could actually leave where you might go through to dehead them to prompt new growth. These will only flower generally once, sometimes twice a year, but they'll flower off of new growth in that case. It's a case of just trimming off the old flower spikes and just avoiding any sort of disease getting into them. But things like Phalaenopsis, which we grow indoors and which we buy from that big green warehouse, they have the potential to keep on growing from the old spike. So once the flowers are finished, you could actually leave the flower stem there, cut it back just above one of the nodules, and it could potentially reflower from there.
1: Fantastic. Thank you very much, Bruce. Thank you to our listeners. So if you're interested in orchids, make your way to, tell us, Bruce, again.
2: Yep, on Saturday and Sunday this weekend, 9 till 5, 9 till 2.
0: Brilliant.
2: Orchid Fair.
1: The Orchids Fair. Thank you very much.
0: Thank you, Bruce. See you, mate.
2: Thanks,
0: bye-bye.
2: Guys. Appreciate it. Thank you.
0: Thank
3: bye.
0: You. That was thank you, Bruce, for the phone call. Now, on to our next guest. Our next guest represents a piece of WA publishing history. Have a Go News started back in 1991 with just 5,000 copies and a simple idea to give mature West Australians a voice and keep people informed, active and connected. 35 years later, it's still going, but the world around it has changed enormously. Today we're joined by Jennifer Merrigan to talk about how it all started, keeping a family publication alive, the arrival of the internet and social media, and why plenty of us still love holding a real newspaper. Jennifer, welcome to Community Matters.
4: Thank you. Thanks for having me.
5: Welcome, Jennifer.
0: Thank you. Now, Jennifer, take us back. How did it all start back in 1991?
4: Okay, so my mum and dad started it back in 1991. They were publishers, so they published, before Have a Go, they published the Country Women's Journal. Lots of organisations had communication journals, obviously it's before the internet. They did the Save the Children Fund. They did a Isolated Children's Parents magazine. So all sorts of different trade journals. And my dad had a real desire. He felt that baby boomers were being ignored in society.
0: Okay.
4: And he really had a desire to publish something aimed towards the baby boomer market because we had this growing, aging population. That was something he was really keen on. And then he had talked a lot to the then Department or Ministry of Sport and Recreation at the time, and they were a very forward-thinking government department then, and they had set up a whole range of clubs and groups for over 50s. Canoe clubs, cycling, ballroom dancing, camping, and all these clubs, I might mention, are still going today. And they called it the have-a-go philosophy, because what they realised is if they got the over 50s back into sport, back into recreation, getting out and having a go, they would keep them out of the hospital systems. Also, they, there's always a trick with the government. And they also, at the time, when the retirement age was 65, and quite often men would retire, and within a couple of years, they'd die.
0: Yeah.
3: So, don't want to stop.
0: No, you've got to keep going.
4: You've got to keep going.
3: Yeah, the shadow catches up with you.
4: So the whole have-a-go philosophy actually came from the Ministry of Sport and Recreation. They produced a little A4 magazine, and they didn't want to do it anymore. They said, we're not publishers. We want an organisation, a publishing organisation, to take this on. And that worked really well with where Dad and Mum were going, because they'd done a couple of test runs with a newspaper style for over 50s, and they got quite good feedback for it. And then they decided they'd go with Have a Go News. The government handed it over. And
3: oh, we've got a caller.
0: Cool. Grab Freddy.
4: And the very first issue came out in July 1991.
3: Oh, wow.
0: That's incredible, 1991.
4: Yeah, and it had a painting that Frank Pash, who was a very well-known artist at the time, he'd done this gorgeous watercolour, which we still have in the office today, of all these older people in recreation mode, basically.
0: Wow, incredible. So I've got it written down here that you joined the paper in 1998. Was joining the family business always part of your plan, or did it just sort of take a turn that way?
4: Well, I'd been living in Melbourne at the time, but I was always pretty involved with what Mum and Dad were doing, and I helped them set up their desktop publishing. And anyway, so which we did in 1996, 1997. And the main motivator was that my mum actually got really sick. And
3: I'm sorry to hear.
4: Yeah, and she had to have an organ transplant.
3: Oh, goodness.
4: That inspired me to come home. And I was pretty keen on coming home because I had a four-year-old daughter at the time. And so for 1998 to 1999, I commuted between Melbourne and Perth.
0: Oh, wow.
4: Which was with a four-year-old child.
3: I can't imagine it. I went across the Nullarbor, actually. I went on the Indian Pacific over to Adelaide one year with my eldest son, who was born in 1990, actually. And he was two on the train for 24 hours. It was a nightmare. I don't know how you'd be flying backwards and forwards.
4: Well,
3: or
4: she was a pretty good child. Well,
3: you're lucky.
4: But we used to fly Ansett all the time.
0: Ah,
4: and
0: yeah.
4: She had more. I'd set up a frequent flyer card for her. She had more frequent flyer points than most people would have. And then we lost them all when the airline
0: went under.
4: Yeah.
0: Oh, that's shocking. Now, you've done just about everything that has to do with newspapers. You've delivered them, you've been involved in production, advertising, and journalism as well.
4: Yes.
0: Which job taught you the most about what it actually takes to run a newspaper?
4: Probably selling advertising.
0: Okay. Yeah. Advertising keeps the wheels going.
4: At the end of the day, we don't receive any government funding.

0: will want to pick up the paper, because content is king. If your content's really good, people will source out that paper, and that will then have a great result for the advertiser.
1: Yeah, they get the distribution then, don't they?
2: Yeah. See, TNWA has used Echo quite a few times. Yeah. And I find they will actually call me, email me, and say, oh, look, we've got this spot, we can do this price. Is that what you mean with the marketing? Is that what you do as well?
0: We probably, because they're a weekly, they probably have to do it a bit more, a bit heavier. But, yeah, they're essentially it's that. But we also have quite a lot of regular advertisers who've been with us for...
2: Long time.
0: Long time. Some of them have been with us for more than 30 years.
1: Wow.
2: Oh, so there must be some good conversion from that. Oh, otherwise, absolutely. They wouldn't have stayed.
0: People want bang for their buck these days. The only people that we, or the organisation that we don't really get support from, which just gives me the absolute horrors, is the government. The WA government do not support us.
2: Well, that's such a shame.
1: Yeah, that is sad.
2: I am a newspaper person. I love magazines, newspapers, and I like word sleuths.
0: And we have had government support in previous times, but this government do not support us. It's really disappointing.
1: Okay. Oh. And the name itself, Have a Go News. What did Have a Go mean back when your parents started the paper, and has it changed to what it means today?
0: I think it's that Australianism of having a go, getting out and trying something new. And I think referring that to an older demographic really inspired people that if you're coming up to retirement or the kids have left home, even if you're still working, it's time to really focus on doing things that you've thought about but never had the time to do. And I think that's a lot of the Have a Go philosophy is give something a go, get out, try something new. Of what I've learnt in the 28 years or nearly 29 years I've worked at Have a Go is you've got to, if you want to age well, you've got to stay connected to people and community. And you've got to keep busy and you've got to exercise. It's absolutely, moving is absolutely imperative.
1: Number one priority for sure.
2: Yeah, if you don't use it, you lose it.
1: Exactly.
2: I just actually thought of something. How about if you have a go at skydiving and it's and it doesn't work
1: no
2: out
1: thanks.
2: Well?
1: No, thanks.
0: Well,
1: I don't want to do that.
0: I have a story on a 90-year-old skydiver in the last, not this issue, the issue before.
1: Wow, that's incredible.
2: So they had a go and they made it.
0: I think it was her second or third jump.
1: Oh, good on her.
0: And she plans on doing another one.
2: Oh, wow.
0: Age is no barrier.
1: No.
0: And there's lots of people out there. You just got to get the... We live in a very ageist society now, and a lot of that comes from government, I truly believe, and we've got to get out of that idea that because you're getting older means you're less of a person.
2: Oh. I am wondering, are we going to get in Weird and Wonderful today? Because I know that we're running late. I'm wondering whether we can do Weird and Wonderful with our friend here, Jennifer.
3: Yeah.
1: Weird and Wonderful in front of Jennifer.
2: With Jennifer. Not in front of Jennifer.
1: So you're tuning to VCA 88.5 FM for Community Matters. Here with Ben, Freddie and Teresa. We'll be back with you shortly with a Weird and Wonderful news.

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1: That's it. And don't forget that you can give us a call on 9297-1088 or send us a text on 0440-133-885 or...
0: That's your part, Teresa.
2: Oh, sorry. I had to try and get to the microphone. So we're going to our... You can email on 88.5@vcafm.com.au.
0: Now we got the weird and wonderful.
1: Weird and wonderful. So I'm sorry we confused a bit the listeners. Normally we do it a little bit earlier, but we have too many very interesting conversations. So I had to leave it to the
0: suspense is killing me, Freddy.
1: That's right. So what we're looking for today, we are going to speak about the funny problems and creative solutions. Now, these are all things that happened. Once again, Ben, I have the evidence, time, date, and place, okay? So if you want to go have a look, you can have a look. All right. So you're standing in a car, so what would we do? I have locked myself out of the car, and I'm sure this has happened to so many of us. You're standing in a car park. You have locked your keys inside the car. Your phone is inside. Your wallet is inside. Everything is inside. Except this tiny gap in the window. You can just about reach the lock. Well, not all cars have locks now.
2: No.
1: If only you had something long enough.
0: Where is this going, Freddie?
1: So,
0: tell me.
1: What do you think?
0: I've got no idea.
1: Where your brain going?
0: If everyone listened, we haven't been briefed on this either. You haven't said, have you, Teresa?
1: No one knows anything.
2: But it is a car park, so there might be a passerby where you can say, can you please ring the RAC or phone a friend or something.
0: Don't you use a bit of strapping or like, don't you see in the movies where they use a bit of box strap?
2: I couldn't do that with my car.
0: Yeah, I wouldn't have a clue.
3: You could yell at Siri.
0: Yes. Oh, Siri, hey Siri, open the door.
1: That's a good idea.
0: Yeah. Great idea.
1: Well, not in the case of this guy.
0: What happened? What did he use?
1: This guy has improvised with a shoelace. He created a slipping loop, feeding it through the door gap and trying to catch the lock.
0: Oh. Okay.
2: You mean on the inside of the door?
1: Yeah. Because there was a little gap in the window.
0: Sounds like he'd be good at those carnival games where you got to like lasso a fish out of the water or something like that.
2: Maybe he's a cowboy.
1: I think I'll go with Jennifer
0: Texas,
1: here.
0: Yeah.
1: I think I'll go with Jennifer and say, hey Siri, open the car now. Actually, mine has attitude. My Siri has attitude. So it would be interesting to see what it
0: would
1: be like
0: for
1: me. Which one?
0: Grok.
1: No, I haven't.
0: Don't use... Well,
1: really?
0: Use it with caution and put up this like an unhinged version. It is terrible.
1: Oh,
0: not safe for radio.
2: Grok, you need to find out.
1: That would be perfect.
0: And don't use it in front of your kids. I learned the hard way.
1: No, let's go for this one. All of us, I'm sure, in here have traveled before. And... this is something that I always worry about. If I forget, you know, the hotel where I stay, like, what do we do? So this is my nightmare. You have traveling overseas and you had a wonderful day sightseeing. Now it's time to go back to the hotel. One tiny problem, you can't remember what your hotel is called. You have forgotten the street name and every hotel suddenly looks identical. What do we do?
0: Check your emails for the reservation. I don't know. That's what I'd do.
2: Actually, that's a bit. I agree with you. Yeah, that's what I'd be doing as well.
1: Well, this sort of connects a little bit with what Kate was saying. So you can go back into your photos, those nonsense photos that we take of breakfast, as if we never had scrambled eggs before.
0: Ah.
1: But we take photos of scrambled eggs when we're on holidays, and then track the location of where that photo was, which gives you the address.
0: There you go. And you can stick it into AI, because I've done that before as well.
1: That's right.
0: As we're talking about the metadata, it gives you the coordinates, so you can put it in AI and say what the coordinates were.
1: Exactly.
0: Yeah.
1: Take it to the scrambled eggs.
3: If you hit I on your phone, it'll tell you exactly where it was taken.
0: Yeah.
1: That's right.
3: Yeah.
1: The information. Now, this is another funny one, too. My trousers have split at work. Well, it can be skirts, too. Well, it doesn't matter. So you're at work, important meeting, you bend down and rip. And it's not a little rip. It's the sort of rip where your trousers has officially become two separate departments.
2: I've got the answer. You rip off your shirt and you cover your bum.
0: God, you're just robbing Peter to pay Paul things. Then you got the
1: creative escape. Emergency repairs, use the staplers, safety pins, tape, and at every strategically positioned binder clips have saved people long enough to get through the day.
0: I have. I had it to me once back when I used to work at Coles and I was feeling the load and bent over and ripped. They were like dress pants, black dress pants. So I went to the office, got some paper clipped, stuck it through and then tied it into a knot and that got me through.
1: That's it.
2: As long as you're not going to sit down.
0: Like, no,
2: you're
0: not
2: going to go back to your desk and sit down and you've got staples and paper clips.
1: It happened to me at work, but I was extremely lucky because I took a pants for someone as a donation. And that day my pants split, so I used the pants that I had in the cupboard. I didn't give them to the person. I ended up wearing them.
0: There you go. Lucky it was the right size.
1: And then to work as a reserved emergency pants.
0: Well done.
1: So I think we'll cut it short today because, as I say, this topic is very interesting and we don't want to take any more time with this.
0: No, that's right. So back to round two with Jennifer. Thank you for bearing. How was a weird and wonderful use for you this week? At least it was believable this week.
1: Did any of those happen to you, Jennifer?
3: I remember locking my keys in the car a long, long time ago, and that was probably before mobile phones and everything. And they still had locks. And
1: that's
3: you could get a coat hanger. And
1: that's it. Pull it up. But now you can't. No,
2: I locked my son, Liam, in the car.
0: Oh, no. In the park. That's like your worst nightmare.
2: It was horrendous.
0: So what did you do? Did you end up breaking a window or?
2: Hysterical. I grabbed a passerby, ring the RAC.
0: Yeah, wow. Yeah.
2: And even if you're not a member, you can pay.
0: Yeah, you do what you've got to do. No, right. Well, Jennifer, sorry to get off topic a bit there, but you've been communicating with mature West Australians for decades. What's changed most about the people you're writing for over the years?
3: A lot has changed. I think I really don't like using the word senior in referring to people as seniors. I just prefer to call them people. I think we probably analyse things more these days, and there's a lot more medical research we're aware of as well.
0: Yeah, that's probably come a long way.
3: Has come a long way, and also the fact that a lot of the organisations and universities and things, they share that research. So that's always, we do a lot of stories on medical research, particularly on our website. So because we're a monthly newspaper, we can't always fit everything in, all the great content we get, so we use our website a lot to publish daily.
0: A lot like our shows. We got some great guests and we just don't have enough time to speak to them.
4: Yeah.
2: I was just looking. It looks like you keep people's brains active too with your competitions and giveaways. AdWords, prize packs, all sorts of stuff.
3: Yeah, we have some in this month's issue, we have some fantastic giveaways. We do a little thing for our advertisers where we put letters in 11 ads in throughout the paper, and people have to make up the word, and then they go.
0: They're hidden in there, are they? Like spelling mistakes or something?
3: It's just a letter in there. So you'll go through and you'll find the letter and you've got to make up the secret word, and then you go in the draw to win a $200 voucher.
0: Oh, wow. Good.
1: That's cool. And where do we find the paper? How can we get a copy of the Have a Go newspaper?
3: Okay, so we're at most major shopping centres and public libraries. We go to loads of retirement villages, lots and lots of shopping centres and a lot of IGA stores and some Coles and some Woolies. I know we're at Allenbrook Coles here in this area, but all the public libraries, all sorts of different outlets. We go pretty much across most of southern Western Australia.
0: Yeah, wow, very good.
3: And we also have our digital version of the newspaper as well.
0: If you can't get out, then you can just...
3: You can go to our website and you can click on that. And that actually, we have it We have a PDF version of that because a long time ago we thought we'd go really fancy and we'd do a page turning.
1: The flip, yeah.
3: And people didn't like it.
0: No.
3: People who read it online said, look, it's much easier for us to deal with a PDF. We can read it better.
1: Yeah.
3: And what I've really learnt about digital procedures for dealing with the more mature market is the least clicks, the better.
0: Mm. Yes.
3: So everything that we do, the way our website's designed, even when we've just started our new podcast, which is on our website as well, the least clicks, the better.
0: Yeah,
2: how good.
1: Yeah, nice
2: now,
1: and easy.
2: Well, Jennifer, I'm actually just flicking through your newspaper. Actually, it's here in front of me, and I see that you have... Did you interview Susie Quattro? Like, yes. There's some very interesting articles in here.
3: Yes.
2: And
3: yeah.
2: I can see you've written them.
3: Yes.
2: A lot of them.
3: Yes.
2: Amazing. So, yeah. Susie Quattro.
3: Yeah, and I've done a podcast with Susie as well. And Richard Osman, who's on the front cover of this, he is an English author who sold 17 million books.
0: Cool.
3: And also is very popular on lots of English TV shows. I've done a podcast with him and an interview with him as well.
0: There you go, he's on the front cover.
2: Wow, there's just everything in here. I've just noticed on the front cover it's got Be My Companion. Are you lonely, seeking a nice friend to chat to? We have plenty of genuine men and women in your area seeking friendship.
0: That got your attention, did it? Out of all the adverts, that one got your attention.
1: We're back on the billboard.
3: Offer a service, a free service in our paper where people can look for it's called Friend to Friend, and you can look for a travel partner.
1: Oh, that is cool. How it used to be.
2: A travel partner.
3: Or a relationship. We've done that for years. We're the only newspaper that still offer that service. Not everyone wants to go online.
0: No,
2: I have to look.
1: Which is true.
2: When we were younger and we were growing up, we called everyone Uncle and Aunt.
3: Yes.
2: If they were good friends of your parents, and it was just about being polite. But we have an Uncle and Aunt who actually many, many years ago, because they're in... age homes now.
3: Yeah.
2: But they actually met each other through a dating service that was in a newspaper.
3: It was probably ours.
2: I wonder whether it was.
3: Because I know we've had quite a few marriages and lots of...
0: Wow.
1: That is so cool.
3: Yeah.
2: Isn't it?
0: That's incredible.
3: Yeah.
1: So can people in the community that are listening at the moment, and obviously everyone has a story, can they contribute that story?
3: Well, they can contact us. So we've got a great team of journalists. Everything, like if you go through and read what we have a very clean newspaper. We work really hard to provide the content to a high level. And a lot of our journalists are semi-retired, but they're all, they've all worked at newspapers around the world. So we've got a really good team. So what we would do, sometimes we accept stories, but mainly we'd get one of the journalists to interview you.
0: Yeah, okay. Nice. Yeah. So talk about the stories. What stories generate the strongest response from your readers today?
3: I think stories about people.
0: About people?
3: Yeah, I think people like to know about other people. They like to know about what people are doing. I think we've got a lovely story about a farewell to Johnny Young, who recently passed away, and that was written by one of our journalists who was also a really good friend with him.
0: Oh, yeah, right.
2: I can't believe he's passed away.
3: And I know.
2: We've lost Dolly.
1: Yeah. And there was someone else too this week.
3: Tim Curry was
1: That's right.
3: One.
1: Yeah.
3: So people like to know interesting stories. We focus a lot on all sorts of people, and it can be the famous people like Susie Quattro, like Richard Osman, to this really interesting story about this lady who's worked in Rinska-Carr, who has worked in textiles and was one of the leaders in bringing textile artwork to Western Australia.
0: Yeah, wow.
3: And so we do all sorts of lifestyle. We interviewed Shane Love at the National Party because I really wanted to focus on what was happening for regional older people.
0: Mm.
1: Yeah.
3: Because we've got, the biggest state, and it's very difficult for older people to age in place in the regions.
2: Absolutely. I was just reading something about that as well. Aging in regional WA, distance declining services,
3: you know,
2: and the push.
3: We like to cover a lot of those issues and also look at aged care issues. I mean, one of the things that I think people, no one is really understanding is that our population is aging very quickly, and in less than 10 years' time, one in five people will be aged over 65.
0: Wow.
3: But in 20 years' time, one in five people will be over the age of 80.
4: Wow.
3: And what I see is those people need a voice.
4: Yeah.
3: And the voice has got to be framed about healthy aging. We want to keep people out of aged care. It's important. Aged care is important. I'm not making little of it.
4: Yeah.
3: But we want the best opportunity for people is to live a long and healthy life at home.
4: Absolutely.
2: And especially given that we hear, and I've brought this up before on Community Matters, you know, in other countries, children, they come together and they help out with the parents as they age, and we don't seem to be doing this here.
0: No.
2: So it was the parents bring up the children, and then the children care for the parents as they age, and they get to age in place in their home, you know, with the love of their family. But, you know, it seems that concept is out the window.
3: Well, and also so many people, like my daughter, for example, she's in the Navy, and so she's in Canberra.
4: There you go.
3: So, you know, lucky if I see
4: her
3: once a year.
4: Yeah,
2: well. Oh, gosh.
4: Yeah.
0: So you interview so many people from everyday West Australians to some very well-known people like Ida Busrose, and one that blew me away, I've read here, Buzz Aldrin.
3: Yeah.
0: That's pretty epic.
2: How would you be?
0: I'd love to speak to Buzz. Well, who's one of the most memorable interviews you've had, and why?
3: I've had a few. Miriam Margolyes, I think, was one of the most enjoyable interviews. She's very funny. I actually used that interview and used it as a podcast because I did a Zoom call with her for 45 minutes. she's, you know, if you know Miriam, she was Professor Sprout in Harry Potter.
4: That's right.
3: She's just come out with a new film, Holy Days.
4: Yeah.
0: Yep.
3: I like her because she is a scream, but she can really, some people, when I put her on the front cover, it must have been, I think it was during the pandemic, and I had quite a few people ring up and say, I really don't like that woman, I'm not happy you've put her on the front cover.
4: Wow. I find her hilariously funny. There's that oddness.
3: Interesting. I mean, feedback's feedback. As long as people are reading the paper, but
4: that's
3: most
4: right.
3: of the time, that's probably the most feedback I've ever got from someone saying we don't like someone.
0: Wow.
2: I can't believe all of this stuff. There's so much stuff.
4: Yeah, there is.
0: Well, you buried in the paper there. You have been the whole segment.
2: We've
0: lost her.
2: I just found something for everyone to do. WA Floral Art Society welcomes new members.
3: Yep.
2: Oh, my God. I would like to do that.
3: Yeah, it's fantastic.
2: So I'm not classed as a senior, though. Of course not.
3: You would still be welcome there. It's not all about seniors.
2: Unbelievable.
3: And you've got to stop saying the word seniors.
4: That's right.
2: I'm absolutely surprised. I am a little bit shocked. It's
3: like
2: Sailor, so much.
3: They're looking for volunteers to help with their programs. There's all sorts of stuff.
2: Paddling groups. I would like that actually as
3: paddling,
2: well. Paddling groups.
3: That's one of the clubs that was established in the late 80s, which was part of the Have a Go philosophy.
2: Amazing. And the Canning River's amazing as well.
3: But they do all sorts of rivers.
4: Is the paper in schools?
3: Pardon?
4: Is the paper in schools?
3: No. Because it's targeted to the
4: older
3: demographic.
4: Yeah.
3: But the other thing is that we can't keep up with copies.
0: Yeah.
4: Great.
3: We could probably print 150,000 copies, but we just don't have the economies of scale doesn't work. I mean, if the government got on board and helped advertise, so that certainly help.
4: Yeah,
3: but people love the paper the most.
4: Yeah. It's great because, you know, we're living in such an era of everything technology. Like, if you have to do a form, it has to be on technology. But it's great that we still have the paper that we can, you know, touch and feel and still surviving. And there's so much stories that we don't need to scroll or get an app for, or, you know, all those things. So it's great to have the new generation of kids and bring it at home. And, you know, they grow up as we
2: grow up. I love paper copies of stuff.
4: Yeah.
2: And you can do so much with the paper when you finish with it as well. well. You can use it to do art. You can wrap your up your moving house. There's so many different things you can
4: do.
2: Clean the window. Absolutely, in the garden. There's so many uses for it as well.
4: Yep.
2: So
4: it's great articles. A lot's changed.
0: So if you go back to 1991, there was obviously very little technology, no smartphones, no Facebook or Instagram. How's the newspaper evolved from back then to now?
3: Well, it was funny. When we were driving here today, I was thinking about how we used to do the paper back in those days. And we would, so you'd get all your stories together and you'd get all your ads and you had bromides. And so then you'd have a layout sheet and you had to have a typesetter, someone who had a bromide machine. So it was like a photograph kind of thing. And then you give them all the copy and they type it all in and then they print out the bromides and then you place it on the layout. And then most of the paper then was black and white.
0: Okay.
3: So you could only do a little bit of spot colour. And the other thing, so then if the front page was colour, but that had to be made into films. And so you had to go to a special company who'd make the front page into film. So it was there was a lot of
0: big process
3: involved. And I can remember driving one day with my mum when the paper first started, and we had the layout of the paper in the back of the car. And the car we had, or she had at the time, it didn't have air conditioning, because not all cars had air conditioning back in 1990.
0: No, that's right.
3: But it was such a hot day that the bromides that are stuck down with wax, they were peeling off.
2: Oh, no.
3: Put your hands on them so they don't move, because if it goes on the press and something's moved, it'll be a disaster.
0: Oh, wow.
3: So it was, a lot of fun.
0: We have run out of time again.
4: We ran out of time. Thank you very much, Jennifer. Thank you for the journey that you have taken us with your newspaper. Absolutely.
2: And there's so much in it. It's still taking me a couple of hours, I reckon, to really eat. Take some of these recipes.
4: Yeah, so if you see it at the shops or at places where Jennifer mentioned,
2: grab pick one, it up. Absolutely.
4: Have a go. It is their 35th anniversary this year. Great newspaper. Thank you for all your work and your team.
3: Thank you very much.
0: Thanks, Jennifer. So that time again. So
4: that's it. Just before we close up, I do need to mention Simon from Australia, Missing Pieces. Today is the day where he prepared all his food. If you are in need of food, normally Simon put a social media post. You just have to send him a direct message, so not a public message, a direct message, and let him know how many meals you need or your family. He also told me that today is spaghetti bolognese.
2: Good old-fashioned spag bog.
4: That's right. So thank you very much.
2: It's Missing Pieces, isn't it?
4: Simon Australia from Missing Pieces. That's
0: excellent.
4: It. Thank you very much. That's it from Freddie. Thank you, Ben, and thank you, Teresa. Thank you to our sponsors, Bendigo Community Bank in Ellenbrook, Bullsbrook and Bindoon, and also IGA.
0: Yeah, in Woodlake, Stratton, Gosnells and Maddington.
2: And now we also have
0: Dawesville.
4: One more.
3: Yes.
4: Thank you for our sponsors, our listeners. We will speak to you next week.
0: Thanks for tuning in.
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BeFriend Swan invites you to give it a go. 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Google BeFriend Swan, give it a go today. 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
19: 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A very good afternoon to you. Welcome to Wednesday Beat here at 88.5 FM. And if you'd like to get in touch with me this afternoon, I'd love to hear from you. 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Just that simple. All right, let's get going.
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Yeah, a little bit of Genesis there with I Can't Dance. And then we opened up the Today Show with Big Pig off their album Bonk from 1988 with Breakaway. All right, it's 10 minutes after 3 on this Wednesday afternoon, the 9th of September. I hope your day is going well, and hope you can stay tuned here to Wednesday Beat here at 88.5. Got a nice mix today. So, yeah, if you like to let me know about it or you'd like a request, 0440133885. It's that easy. Get in touch with me and we'll certainly try and help you out.

0: 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The time has come to pick up the little ones from school. 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
1: Wednesday beat. Yeah, baby.

There's a UK band there called Little Barry with a track called Free Salute. And then before that, back from 1972, a nice old one there, Todd Rundgren with I Saw the Light. And UK duo Frank Moody with Dance Moves. 24 minutes after three on this Wednesday afternoon. I hope the day's treating you well, whatever you're doing, whether you're at work, home. Well, you could be doing both there. Or just got some time off, whatever it may be. And don't forget, any time you like, you can get in touch with us this afternoon or any time, 0440133885. That's our SMS number. I'd like to find out more about us. 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Bit of Neil Young. Doing a couple of retro tracks today.

Papa Zeus there with About You. And before that, the Screaming Trees with Nearly Lost You. And we heard from the Queens of Stone Age with The Way You Used To. All right, 20 minutes to 4 this Wednesday afternoon. And thank you for tuning in to 88.5 FM. 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

0: The Logical Song by Supertramp. And before that, we listened to Mabel with Bad Behaviour. There's a few people like that around, I'm sure. All right, coming up to 10 minutes to four.
1: Wednesday Beat. Yeah, baby.

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Oh, yes, I know. It's a bit sappy, but I thought the name of the song by Ronan Keenan, Life is Just a Roller Coaster, isn't it what? We are in a roller coaster for sure. Anyway, that was that one. Before that, Jack Back with Survivor and Cake. Friend is a four-letter word. All right, coming up to 10 minutes after four on this Wednesday afternoon, going to do a little quick community announcement. You can pen this one in for Sunday, the 20th of September. If you are into historic vehicles, this is for you. The Bindoon Historic Vehicle Day, Sunday, the 20th of September, 9 a.m. till 3 p.m. at the Bindoon Oval, which is on Great Northern Highway. So let's try that again. The Bindoon Historic Vehicle Day, Sunday, the 20th of September, and it's at from 9 a.m. till 3 p.m. So nice long day, pretty cool, and at the Bindoon Oval on Great Northern Highway. So if you're into the historical vehicles, that's the place to go on that Sunday. You can cruise out in your own vehicle, maybe your toy car, maybe a nice cruise on the motorbike, whatever it may be. Sounds like a real hoot. Go get it. All right, let's go back to the music. Bit of an excess. Just keep on walking.

Yeah. Reflex, they're called, The Politics of Dancing. It came back from 2003. Before that, Robin Schulz with Sugar and In Excess with Just Keep Walking. Now, can't let this one go by. We don't normally, and we're not allowed to be talking about politics, so we're sort of, it's a little bit humorous, but bear with me. So the leader of the federal opposition has, and I won't mention names, but they've touted that they might want to make burning of the Australian flag illegal. Okay, that's fine. So this article is very short and sweet. It says, if the Dockers lose on Friday, will the leader of the opposition, federal opposition, allow us to burn the Fremantle flag? I thought that was hilarious. Yeah, just a little bit of tongue-in-cheek there. I hope they win Fremantle, but yeah, just when I saw that, I thought, that is so funny. But anyway, enough of that. It's not about them. It's about you. It's about Wednesday Beat here at 88.5. And don't forget, any time you like, get in touch with us. Send us an SMS, 044-01-3385. You're welcome to try and give us a call, 9297-1088. If we don't pick up, please leave a name and number so we can return your call. If you'd like to do a shout-out, you want to find out something about us, absolutely, no worries. Share something going on in your part of the world. Beautiful. We'd love to hear from you. So the text number again, 044-01-3385. If you'd like to ring us, we'll be 08-9297-1088. This was a big one for her that kicked her right off. This is Tones and I, Dance Monkey. This is Wednesday Beat.

0: All right. Okay. That is Blue. Stop. Okay. That was Blue. And then said Tones and I with Dance Monkey. It is 4:30.
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0: Yes, I think you made that perfectly clear. That was Beck with Devil's Haircut. And before that, we had Van Halen with Panama, Plain White Tees with Hey There, Delilah. Or it's coming up to 4:45 on this Wednesday. I hope all is well, and thank you for tuning in to 88.5 FM.
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Ah, yes, taking all my lovin'. Mickey Jamez there. 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Right here with Wednesday Beat at 88.5 FM. Now, don't forget, any time you like, 044-01-33885. That's the SMS number here. And you're most welcome to request a song, maybe do a shout-out to somebody, or maybe just share something going on in your part of the world. We'd love to hear from you. 044-01-33885. Now, if you're looking for something else to do later in the month, this is on the 20th of September. This is going to be held at the Stirling Square Markets. This is in Guildford on Meadow Street. It is Italian Day. Now, sounds wonderful. Market stalls, vehicles, fabulous food, music, dancing and kids' activities, heaps. So if you're into the Italian thing, and they always do some beautiful food, this will be Sunday the 20th of September from 9 a.m. till 3 p.m. at the Stirling Square Markets in Meadow Street in Guildford. So there you go. Something to think about. Drop that in your diary and go down, grab your bowl of pasta and away you go. Amore. Alrighty, let's keep going with Wednesday Beat.

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Yes, indeed. They're the Hootie Gurus. They'll be in town in December. Want to check out the guide for those guys. Before the Clash with Brand New Cadillac and Martha and the Muffins with Echo Beach. 10 minutes after 5. All right. Why not? Let's just keep pumping away.

0: Yeah, running through the jungle there, Creedence Clearwater Revival. And before that was Merrick Lowell and California Dreaming. As many, you know, that used to be done by, originally by the Mamas and the Papas. All right, it's 20 minutes after five.
1: 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Like, Daniel here.
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0: Once Bitten, Twice Shy by Ian Hunter there. Before that, Nick Skits, Meg Rip. Sarah, Nick Skits is an Aussie DJ, and their version of The Horses, which was made very prominent by Daryl Braithwaite. And then we had some Creedence with Run Through the Jungle. It's come up to 5:30 on this Wednesday afternoon, the 9th of September. And coming up at 6 o'clock, Wild on Wednesday with the Big V. So he'll be ready to rock. So keep it here at 88.5 FM. And don't forget, want to find out more about us or all the programs that are scheduled, simply go to our webpage, 885fm.com.au. And don't forget also that our SMS line, 044-01-3385. All right, going to take you right back to 1976 here. This is a Perth glam rock band. They were called Supernaut. The track, I Like It Both Ways.
1: Johnny is a guy who can make up his mind. He says, I like it both ways. Johnny's world is inside out. Is that

When I walk on by, girls be looking like Debbie Fly. I pimp to the beat, walking down the street in my new the freak, yeah. This is how I roll, animal print pants out of control. It's

0: I'm sexy and I know it.
1: Oh, I'm sure he does. I apologise. We had a bit of a technical issue there and got ourselves back on air. Sexy and I know it. LMFAO. Red Foo. Remember him? Yes. All right. It is coming up to 6:15. And as I mentioned before, Wild on Wednesday, the Big V, he'll be on at 6. So hopefully you can keep it locked here. Don't forget our text number 044-0133-885.
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Yeah, Amy Winehouse there with a Valerie classic track. All right, that's going to be a wrap for this week. 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And our SMS line, 044-01-33-885. All right, we'll see you next week. We're going to take you out with a track from a Finnish band back from 2015. You'll certainly get the gist of the song when it comes on. They're a country hillbilly rock. Have a bit of fun with it. Take care, and we'll catch you next week.

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8: 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I'm Vaughan, the Big V Smith. 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
9: 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I'm Vaughan the Big V Smith. Want to say a big, big thank you to MG for, you know, that show of his Wednesday beat. Man, he cranks out the tunes. 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You keep it locked on to 885 FM. No particular theme for tonight's show, just a bunch of good old-time rock classics that we're going to love. We're going to kick it off now with a little bit of a legend. He's no longer with us, but given that it's spring and it's been a beautiful day, let's have a bit of Chris Rea.

little bit of Chris Rea, that smooth voice of his, down on the beach, recorded that one in 88. He's left us now, but so have most of the artists I'm playing tonight. Yeah, it's the sounds of the Doors. Love me once, love me

and The Doors. Love Me Two Times. You're tuning into Wild on Wednesday with Vaughn the Big V Smith right here on 885 FM. If you've got any old school rock tracks you wouldn't mind hearing, 0440-133-885. That's the number you want to text. Send in a request. Let's see what we can do for you. Like I say, old school rock tracks, some of the classics, some of the ones you want. That's what we're going to be playing right here, Wild on Wednesday. Next up is Cream with Eric Clapton, The Sunshine of Your Love. This one going out to Doug Dennis, my buddy in Wyoming. Keeping it real, Dougie boy.

0: 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Is it as good as this, though? Is it? 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
2: Rumors spreading round in that Texas town about the shack outside the games. And you know what I'm talking about. Just let me know if you wanna go to that home out on the range. They got a lot of nice girls.
3: Everything.

Yeah, it's a bit of LaGrange, ZZ Top. Anyone who knows me knows I love me a bit of LaGrange. Next up, it's a bit of a request coming out of Wyoming. Dougie Dennis has sent this in. He said, hey, how about we play a little bit of Thurston Harris? Little bitty pretty one coming at you.

That's Thurston Harris with a little bitty pretty one. We've all known one or two of those in our time, have we not? Have we not? On this day back in 2007, a lady by the name of Foxy Brown was sent to jail for a year in New York for violating her probation terms after she traveled outside of New York without the court's permission and she missed anger management classes. The rapper, her real name, Inga Marchand, was arrested for allegedly assaulting a neighbor in October 2006 and was put on probation for allegedly assaulting two nail salon workers in 2004. She certainly sounds like she's a bit of a wild cat, a bit of a wild girl, and maybe Jimi Hendrix had a bit of a premonition. Next up, this is Jimi Hendrix. This is Foxy Lady.

Yeah, it's Foxy Lady by Jimi Hendrix right here on 88.5 FM. We are having some kind of fun. We're having some kind of party tonight. And wherever you are, whatever you're doing, I hope you're doing it with your shoes off, your socks on, dancing around. Freddie just sent a message in. Freddie, thank you for listening. He's a presenter, and you can catch Freddie here on 88.5 FM. But here's what I'm going to do. I am going to set you a task, and I want you to do some research about when Freddie's on air. And I want you to come back to me next week and let me know when you think is on. And we are going to check it out. Who knows? Maybe I'll organize some sort of prize. So if you know when Freddie's on air, you come back, you let me know. You know where you can go to look up for that. You can go and check out the website. You've got resources. You can do stuff. I know you're a smart person. We are just...

Fresno into the hits here on 885. It's Wild on Wednesday. We're going to do a bit less talking, a bit more music. Next up, we can't play classics without Creedence. Creedence Clearwater Revival. And this, my friends, Susie Q. Turn it up. Crank out the tunes. Have a bit of fun. Get up and dance.

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2: That's right, and I'm here to entertain, delight, and just make you feel a little bit special. So if you've got any messages, you've got any requests, 0440-133-885, Vaughan the Big V Smith coming at you. And we got all the tracks. This next one up, the Guess Who, this is American Woman.

That's the Guess Who with American Woman. So tell me what's going on, what's going down, people. Let's get a bit of news going on up in here. You can send those messages in 0440-133-885. Taking all comers right now. We're taking in a bit of Deep Purple. This is Hush.

Deep Purple with Hush. We're going to keep it with the classics because there was a lady named Janis Joplin and she did a bit of stuff with Big Brother and the Holding Company. This song right here, this is, well, it's a piece of my heart.

0: That's the Kinks with All Day and All of the Nights. Where are you at, my good people? What's going on? You can send me messages on the socials. You can send it in to the studio. Our text line 0440-133-885. Now, let me tell you about something. Something coming up in the Swan Valley. The Bindoon Historic Vehicle Day is happening on Sunday, the 20th of September. That's the Bindoon Historic Vehicle Day. If you like vintage cars, classic cars, old cars, I'm willing to bet there's going to be motorbikes there as well. Get out to Bindoon. It's only, what, 45 minutes drive from the Swan Valley up to Bindoon. Go to the Oval. It's on Sunday, the 20th of September from 9 a.m. to 3 p.m. It's on the Great Northern Highway. Get along there. Bindoon's also got a fantastic bakery and a bunch of other things you can check out, you can get into, you can have fun with. But it sounds like a good day in the sun. Get along to the Sports Oval. You can't miss it if you're driving north in the Great Northern. And, yeah, get into it. Have fun. Be part of the community. Good day for the family. Good day for everyone else.
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0: That's right. 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And if you have a business here in the Swan Valley, why don't you consider sponsoring 88.5 FM? You can have your ad played on the radio, on air, promoting your business not only through Swan Valley, but right around Perth. We got people who tune in from Yanchep all the way down to Mandra. We got people who stream all over the world. You can get your brand out there, make yourself known, make yourself heard. We're going to carry on right now, however, cranking out the hits. We're going to play a bit of The Who, and this tune is Behind Blue Eyes.

That's a bit of Pink Floyd with Money right there. We're playing the hits, we're playing the classics, we're playing a bit of everything mixed up. The newest stuff will come in just a while, but right now, let's play a bit of the Beatles. One doesn't get played enough. Lucy.

You really got me going. That's the Kinks. Before that, Lucy in the Sky with Diamonds. It's Wild on Wednesday here with a big V. Living it up, having a bit of fun, doing what we do, and that's usually make a bit of noise and have a bit of a laugh. You got any jokes of the day? Why don't you send them in? Send in those jokes of the day, 0440-133-885. The jokes are always fun. They're always handy. We enjoy them. We like them. Why don't you send it in? I'll read it out online. I'm going to get down with some of the more modern stuff now. Still sticking with rock. This is the White Stripes, the Seven Nation Army. Tune in to 885. Keep it locked on that dial.

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2: 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It is Wild on Wednesdays. We've got about half an hour to go in the show, and we are just going to keep on lighting up the night. Next up, we've got a bit of Foo Fighters, but Foo Fighters news is they are coming to Perth next year, January 25th, playing the, which stadium? HBF Stadium. That's right, HBF Stadium, North Perth. Should be a good time. Should be a good gig. I wanted to go. Prices for the tickets, they're selling at the moment for about $250. Now, I don't know about you all. I don't know. Everyone earns different money. But let me tell you, something that bugged me was the price of those tickets. So I'm holding off on buying them for now. I really want to go to that gig, though. It's Foo Fighters. It's going to be awesome, right? But I'm going to hold back on buying those for now because I feel it's a bit rich for my blood. They do say that there are cheaper tickets, but they haven't released them yet. So I guess they're probably going to wait to see how ticket sales go. I don't know. If they drop those prices, yep, I reckon I'll be heading over there with a few friends. And if you're going to be going, why don't you get a hold of me and let me know if you're going to see the Foo Fighters. In the meantime, we'll take in the tunes, and this is The Pretender.

That's a little bit of Foo Fighters. That's the Pretender right there. Well, let me tell you, the studio's hotting up, filling up. The guys are in with a little of the EDM, electronic dance music. They got it going on. Then Freddy has just walked in, the famous Freddy. He's in the house. And while they're getting ready for their show, their bit, we're going to listen to Foster the People. Here's the pumped up kicks.

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3: 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We're living it up, whether you're in the studio, whether you're in your bedroom, whether you're in your lounge. It's all going on, it's all going great, and it's all getting started. This is the Black

That's right. Let's get it started in here. That's a Black Eyed Peas. How about another old classic? Tell me the song. Tell me the movie. You know where it came from. That's right. Survivor. Eye of the Tiger. On 885.

Yeah, it's a little bit of Eye of the Tiger. That's Survivor right there. How much fun? How much fun? Well, the next track up, you know the artist. I do play him fairly often. We've got about 10 minutes left, but this song has to get done. A song off the Slippery When Wet album. Yep. First name John. The rest of it, you know him as Bon Jovi. This is Living on a Prayer.

0: Yeah, it's a little bit of Bon Jovi right there. We're Living on a Prayer off the album Slippery When Wet. Now, I know I've got listeners who just love that track. And got a bit of a guest in the studio. I've spoken about Freddie. You know he's on air with us. Freddie joins us now live. Freddie, how are you this evening?
1: I'm great. Thank you for having me.
0: Yeah.
1: How are you?
0: Yeah, I'm good, man. I'm good. I'm having a great show. I've got about 5 minutes until sign off. And, well, we're just keeping it rolling. We're keeping it rolling. But tell me your show. It's all about community.
1: Community matters.
0: Right.
1: Yes. Community matters.
0: What day
1: like yours?
0: Yeah.
1: On a Wednesday.
0: You're at lunchtime, right?
1: I'm at lunchtime. Lunchtime to 2 o'clock, which is right in between, you know, when you're having something, a snack or a little break and getting the kids from school.
0: Yeah, I got you.
1: Yeah, fantastic program. Absolutely love it. We meet very interesting people. Today we had Constable Care, a lady from Constable Care, and we had the lady Jennifer from Go News,
0: okay.
1: So newspaper, which was great. So much information out there, and you know sometimes the 2 hours is not enough.
0: Fantastic! I totally get you. Sometimes the time just flies by, and other times you go, "Oh, what are we going to be doing here?
1: I know.
0: What are we going to be doing here?"
1: Yes.
0: So, Freddie, tell me, what's on the cards for next week? Have you got anything planned yet?
1: Next week, we're going to have the Men Shed.
0: Okay.
1: And one of the sponsors of 88.5, because by being part of 88.5, being part of the sponsorship, you also get a program with Community Matters. So
0: we go
1: through what they do, what are the services, what are the prices, and so on. So that will be Sophia.
0: That's a fantastic, fantastic initiative. Guys, you can catch Freddie every Wednesday on Community Matters from 12 till 2, right here on 88.5. I'm going to be signing off now, so I'm playing out with my last track of the evening. It is Smash Mouth and it is All Star, but before I go, let me tell you, there's someone out there that loves you, and that guy is me. So wherever you are, thank you for tuning in. Thank you for joining us. Keep it locked onto 88.5, because this is where variety comes alive.

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0: All righty. We're on. How are you doing, Tim, this evening?
1: Yeah, not too bad. Yeah, we're here where the variety comes alive, 88.5, your local radio station. And you're probably all wondering, what is this After Dark concept that's coming to Thursday?
0: Absolutely, yeah.
1: We're going to be the home of electronic music around the globe and focus a lot on the Australian side of it as well, which is going to be incredibly awesome. That was really good to start with one of the kings, Dom Dolla, wasn't it?
0: Absolutely, man.
1: So he's done massive concerts around the world and in Australia. He's actually sold out Marvel Stadium a few times, hasn't he?
0: Yeah, that's true. After Dark concept. So I reckon for the next hour, is it? We'll be basically bringing you guys all Australian production and producers and musicians in the electronic and underground scene. So,
1: yeah, breaking the After Dark concept really well with some Australian artists and stuff, for sure, I think is the way to go.
0: Yeah, for sure.
1: So the fun thing about the tune that I'm putting on next is a lot of people say that Dom Dolla was the first person on Rolling Stone magazine.
0: Oh, really?
1: My first Australian act on electronic act on Rolling Stone magazine, but it was actually Madison Avenue.
0: Wow.
1: Which is really funny because I've got a remix of the two of them, so.
0: Oh, really cool. So we got a bit of Madison Avenue coming up soon. Yep, cool. All right.

0: There we go. So there's a couple of Dom Dolla tracks there for you. You're listening to Variety VCA 88.5, and this is the After Dark Show. So I'm one of the hosts for UK, and then we've got my buddy over there.
1: Yeah, it's Tim Preston. This is After Dark. So yeah, no, it was great to listen to some local tracks like that, and to start it off with The King. And coming up next, I want to play a couple of Airwolf Paradise songs. So on the journey up here,
0: yep.
1: We were having a chat. Airwolf Paradise, he's really much coming up. He's done a lot of remixing for a few years now, but he's very much on the same bills as your Dom Dollars and your Torrent Foots. So yeah, I'd love to, if we could play one of his remixes next and check that one out. You'd be surprised. It's quite cheesy, but quite popping.
0: Right. Yeah, no, that sounds exciting, man. Let's get into it. You're tuned into 88.5 Variety. Yeah, where Variety comes alive.
1: After Dark, starting next Thursday.

0: Yeah, that's right. That was a local producer from Melbourne. Actually, sorry, Sydney, Tom Gooden. With Complicated, really nice clean remix there.
1: Absolutely, man. That's an absolute banger. We've got some really, really amazing songs coming to you today. This is After Dark, After Dark with Tim Preston and 4UK. You're on 88.5 FM, VCA. Don't forget, we do have that text line open, so you can contact us on 0440 133 885. Cool.
0: Yeah, so I guess I want to play a local artist from Perth, Western Australia's a song on the air, I think, for the first time, at least at this station.
1: Yeah.
0: Now, it's a collaboration with JTS, who's also, I believe, another Sydney music producer.
1: Yep.
0: And it's a collaboration between them two. It is on a little on the heavy side, but...
1: that's all right. We love that sort of stuff here, don't we?
0: Yeah, because it's after dark. That's when the bangers start, right?
1: That's exactly right.
0: All right, so we'll get into that one and... Yeah, it's a little bit faster paced, so I hope you've had your coffee tonight, and we'll get into it.
1: Yeah, that's it. VCA 88.5.

0: You're locked into After Dark. 88.5 FM, where variety comes alive.
1: Alrighty. So, who do we have there?
2: Yeah, so that was obviously, yeah, that was a great Next Gen tune, wasn't it?
1: Yep, Next Gen. We've done quite a few events with Next Gen. Yeah, she runs Rave On.
2: Yeah, they've got a party coming up in 2 weeks at the upstairs at the Aberdeen.
1: Oh, that'll be exciting.
2: Yeah, no, it's always a great place for all that sort of music. Kind of the place where I started was all that sort of music. So it's great to see it have a place again, because that stuff's really, it's about keeping an eye on each other and
1: yeah, looking after each other. That's right.
2: A bit more than just going to listen to music. It's a bit more about the people, the music and the dance.
1: Absolutely, yeah. And she's really holding that scene too, so.
2: Oh, she's doing amazing things. I believe she was nominated in the Hardstyle Awards over East as well. So.
1: Oh, wow.
2: So,
1: yeah, I didn't know about that one.
2: Yeah, and the releases keep coming, so it's actually pretty inspiring.
1: Yeah, cool. Just to let you know, guys, that we do have a text line here, 0440133885. Basically, you can send us through a text, say hi, give us a couple of requests. But yeah, so what have we got up next, Tim?
2: Yeah, well, actually, so there's a duo. There's a big duo. They're called Bonker. And I've actually got a remix by Liam Connor, who's half of Bonker.
1: Right
2: after that, we'll go straight into another Bonker track that I like. I was actually lucky enough to meet these guys in Brisbane.
1: Oh, right.
2: In Ipswich. I was in a DJ competition and I got to meet them, and they're really down-to-earth guys. So I'm sure that they'll love being on the air tonight. So.
1: Excellent. Well, all right, let's get into it, man.
2: All right. After Dark, 88.5. Let's rock it.

0: Yeah, that was I Like It by Bonka. What do you think, Bonka?
1: Wow, man. That kind of reminds me of like the stuff that we used to get away with playing at Amber, so...
2: Yeah, you see a lot of the fusion between the genres, like, you know, like this tech house stuff now. It's got a lot of break stuff, a lot of Melbourne influence.
1: Yep, yep.
2: A lot of techno influence. But you can still tell it's tech house, though, right?
1: Right.
3: Yeah. All right, well, I'd like to play another one. This time a Melbourne one. Spoiler alert, we played this on the way on the car here, didn't we, before you came?
1: Yeah, yeah.
2: And you thought it was, what were your words?
1: Oh, I can't remember.
2: It was a banger, I think.
1: Oh, yes. Yeah. That's right.
2: So, I mean, it's okay, because you probably said that for about, I mean, what, how many songs? 10,000, 20,000, 30 songs across the day?
1: Yeah, that's it.
2: This one's called You and I. It's Short Round and Edo. And, 88.5, where the variety comes alive. After dark, it's where the bangers start, right?
1: Let's send it.

0: Alrighty, alrighty. So we've got a, it was a really nice track there. 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
1: And we're about to bump into something extra special, aren't we, 4UK?
0: Absolutely. This is going to be a regular segment on our Thursday night shows. And, yeah, basically a guest mix from DJs for either myself or Tim Preston over there. And, yeah, hopefully we'll get some local talent around Perth to come in and do some guest mix, have a chat, tell them exactly what they're up and about to in and around Perth.
1: Yeah, and it'll basically be an uninterrupted hour of power, which we're deeming the After Dark No Curfew.
0: Absolutely. All right, let's get into it.
2: This is After Dark. Oh, my God. No curfew. Mm-hmm.

Yeah, you're live in the mix with Tim Preston, 88.5 FM, where variety comes alive, your local community radio station.

0: Yeah, really enjoying how it's done. Yeah, if you're listening, you can run back into the text on the VCA 88.5 is where you're listening to, tuned into. 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
1: Oh, that sounds great.

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Narelle here, and I've got your Thursday night sorted. Join me for my show, Narelle's Night Mix, from 7 to 9pm. I'll be playing an awesome variety of tunes to match every mood. Whether you're winding down, dancing it out, or want to keep the good vibes going, I've got

Hello and good morning and welcome to a beautiful day. Lovely to have your fine company. And oh my goodness, what happened? Hawthorn secured a 32-point victory over Fremantle in their qualifying final at our very own Optus Stadium, winning 10-12-72 to 5-10-40. That's nearly double, isn't it? Despite Fremantle kicking the opening goal. The more experienced Hawks, of course. They're more experienced. But who's higher on the ladder? Anyway, they capitalised on their back half errors and built a 33-point halftime lead. Fremantle's halftime score, 1-4-10, marked the lowest in a final since 1920, say the statisticians. Thank you. You people are amazing. The loss forces the minor premiers now into a do-or-die semi-final against either Geelong or Carlton. Who would you prefer? Or maybe it doesn't matter. Hawthorn advances directly to a home preliminary final. Now, Hawthorn had to win this. This was their do-or-die. And they're through. So the Hawks have got a bit more of a chance. Do you think we, the Dockers, do you think we needed this loss? Maybe this is a good thing. Perhaps this is what we need. Maybe this is the fire, because we have had a merry run. It has been pretty much all steam ahead. So maybe we needed to know what it was like to kind of get punched on the nose a bit and really wake up. I think this is just what we needed. This is what we need to go all the way to the grand final for that one day in September and come back as victors. But we need to keep that fire in us. We need that fire. Let's light that match with the two-man band. Come on, Roy Cazaly, you can do it. Get us inspired.

0: Dockers, we can do it. Oh, it's going to be a marvellous day. I'll tell you what else is marvellous. When our friends call through and say hello, and what's the number?
1: You can call or text John now.

0: It is a delight to talk to our friend all the way from merry old London, Lady Ali.
1: Hello, Dan. How are you?
0: Indeed, Ali. Well, indeed. Lovely to have your company. I heard, Lady Ali, that a certain famous duo have put their initials up for sale for a clothing brand, H&M. Is that true or not true?
1: Well, we think that Harry and Meghan, of course, the Duke and Duchess of Sussex, who have very quickly returned to Britain to live, may in fact be doing a lot of store openings, and that is of H&M. Whether or not they're going to have a collab, as we say in the industry, or some advertising deal, I'm not sure. But Meghan had her sights set on Yves Saint Laurent or Chanel, but unfortunately, maybe it has to be H&M. We don't know, but they have arrived back in the UK. They only told King Charles.
0: Thank you.
1: A few hours before they made the big announcement. So,
0: oh, really? Just only hours earlier. So,
1: well, they had seen. They had been in the country, obviously, the week prior, and then they had.
0: Then they said, "We're staying."
1: No, they didn't. They didn't mention a thing to Charles and Camilla, Prince Charles and King Charles and the Queen. And so it caught everybody by surprise. I mean, Harry is arguing that, you know, they long talked about one day perhaps returning to the UK. But the children have been enrolled in schools already. Meghan and Harry have met with some teachers and school principals. They are currently staying in a friend's house in the Cotswolds, and they are now looking to buy a property there as well. So Harry wants a very, very large property with lots of land so he can ring fence it, and they want it to be and Meghan wants a house with at least 9 bedrooms, which in Britain would probably set you up to about 10 million in the Cotswolds. So this is an area where, you know, the very, very rich like to live, and Harry wants to do shoot parties and go back to being almost semi-royal. Now, Meghan would argue that people like the Tyndalls, and that being Princess Anne's children, or even, say, Sarah Ferguson, who at one point, you know, had the half-in, half-out concept of being in the royal family, which is what she and Harry originally proposed to the Queen, who said, no, you're either in or you're out.
0: Yes, so, one way or the other.
1: Remember last year, just this time last year, Harry would say there is no way in this wide world, and even at the beginning of this year, that he would envisage bringing his family back to Britain because it was too unsafe.
0: Now, I do recall that, yes, he was putting his family first, which is, I thought, unusual for someone.
1: Nobody cares about. You know, they came into the country in a private jet through Birmingham Airport.
0: Very nice.
1: And so far, nobody really. There's been a few news stories, but the reality is, everything they said would happen, which would be them being mobbed by paparazzi and their children's lives being. Nobody has done that, and in fact, I think
0: they can feel fairly safe there in England. But I had long thought that someone like Harry, with his military background, he would surely be the safest person around. In fact, if there were trouble, I'd rather be standing behind him than anywhere else. I would think that would be the safest place. I mean,
1: he's
0: a military veteran. He's amazing. He can fly anything and protect you from anything.
1: He hasn't got his pilot's license, I don't think. That would be Prince William. But I would say that...
0: Well, I'm pretty sure he could fly anything if he... rule book then. I'm sure he knows how to do it. I reckon he could take a helicopter out. He'd be a bit like James Bond.
1: Whether he would be allowed to by Meghan is another thing.
0: All right. Okay, so they're back in. And are there any reports of sightings, or are they pretty much just in the friend's home bunkering down?
1: Well, Meghan made a post today about Gloria Steinem passing away, and she was a friend of Gloria Steinem. Well, they had a friendship.
0: Yes.
1: And I think that it'll be very well. I mean, Meghan, you can normally take Meghan's temperature by what she's posting on the As Ever or the Meghan Instagram social media page. And I think she's sort of nodding, giving a nod to the fact that, you know, there's going to be some new things added to the as ever.
0: Sorry, did you say whatever?
1: No, as ever. That's what she's called.
0: I thought it was like whatever.
1: No, well, yeah, I mean, it's like whatever. We're going like whatever.
0: I'm just being mischievous. I absolutely apologize. There's a character over there in your merry country, Count Binface, and I'm not sure if he was popular, but he was on my feed and I followed him with enthusiasm, and he got a record amount of votes against Nigel Farage, and of course Farage still succeeded, which actually honestly surprised me.
1: Let me be clear about that success. That electorate was chosen by Nigel Farage to run originally because it was hardcore Nigel Farage voters. So for Binface to come in, or Sir Binface as we like to call him,
0: Count.
1: Our housemate was on the team that was behind his campaign. You know, for him to come in and get more votes and even just take away votes from Nigel Farage.
0: Yes.
1: Let me be clear, Farage may have won, but he lost a large proportion of his votes to a bin.
0: That's right. In fact, you could say a large amount of votes that were due for him went in the bin.
1: That's true, but it's a rubbish story, of course.
0: There you are, I see.
1: Sometimes you have to report the garbage.
0: That trash talk that Count Binface had. So for those who aren't aware, Count Binface literally has a rubbish bin on his head. He claims to be from another planet. And he was there because he wasn't doing anything else, so he thought he'd have a go. But what he did do is he highlighted many of the failings of the political system and made a lot of things very, very clear, perhaps too clear.
1: Well, it's interesting because when he said he was going to run, when the bin said he was going to run, there were a number of other quirky things running. And I think that's what you have to love about the British electorate and system, is that this is an electorate, this particular electorate, which was always going to be a Farage victory no matter what. It was, you know, that was why Farage chose it. But to have the embarrassment of having to run against a bin, and that the press, just, we all love that over here, because it was like, thank gosh, something's interesting to talk about, because we really don't want to talk about Nigel. And it made an election very interesting. But the trouble is, and this is the thing, when Parliament resumes, Nigel Farage will be up against before the Parliamentary Disciplinary Committee. Now, if they find him to have misled in any way, which is highly likely at this stage, we might actually find the bin is going to be in.
0: Mm. Now, apparently he got some bad advice, and he was led to believe that if he was voted back in, then that Senate's inquiry would not be able to take place. But, of course, it can.
1: Oh, I'm sorry. No, that's incorrect. That's totally incorrect. Mm. You shouldn't believe the last person you spoke to, even including Mr. Johnson, from down to the corner shops.
0: That is funny. You shouldn't
1: believe part of the country.
0: The last person you spoke to.
1: Mate, get some good advice. Don't just look it up on Wikipedia or the internet, because that's like, I've got a sore throat, and you'll end up having cancer if you spend all the time googling you. I think it's important to remember that this is, you know, and Farage, or Nigel Farage, represents a sort of the right wing swing, if you like, in British politics. Not the far right, because that's another party, but the right wing swing. And I think it's important that, you know, as an electorate, people who were voting for Count Binface were saying, you know, this is such a rubbish situation, literally, and I don't mean that in a funny way, that we are going to effectively spoil our vote by voting for a bin. And I think it also shows the number of people that were willing to do that, and how disgruntled and disenfranchised that particular electorate is feeling over here. And I think it's a confusing time for Britons, because, you know, Labour is, we have a new Labour Prime Minister, of course, but it's not exactly doing the things that it said it would. The Tories aren't doing the things they say they would, and the cost of living is skyrocketing, as I'm sure it is in Australia. And there is, you know, such a terrible pressure on pensions and everything like that over here that, you know, how is this country going to cope? And not very well is the answer to that. So we've already got, you know, people hoarding, and we've already been told by the government to have a 3-day supply of food in our houses because, you know, we never know when the electric's going to go out. So it's not exactly where we're looking forward to the future over here, bless.
0: It's not the the UK that we seem to have heard about in the past, but we do hope things improve, Lady Ali, and as always, it's a delight to talk to you. We appreciate you.
1: John, and you're very perky in the morning, which I kind of love. But you're perky in the evening as well, so you're just a joy. That's what you are. Joy on the radio, or the radio, John.
0: I concur, and ditto to our dear friend Lady Ali, all the way from London. In the United Kingdom, how did the UK get to be in such a bizarre position? And if Nigel Farage there actually does fall foul of the inquiry, then they'll have to have another election. And this is what Count Binface was talking about. He says, if you get me, he says, I guarantee you, he says, I can save the British taxpayer something like £300,000 or £400,000, because he said that's what it'll cost for another election. He said, so vote me and I've just saved you some money, so how about them apples? I think he was quoted as suggesting, or something along those lines. It's great to have your company. 0485 933 944 is the number. I'd love to have your company. We can have a chat. More of our friends coming up soon. Dr. Angus, our dietitian, is not far away. And maybe your call's coming up soon too.

Thank you, Travelling Wilbur, is Margarita. Now, is that a drink or is that a pizza? If you say, hey, what would you like? Oh, I'd like a margarita, please. Will they come back with a beverage or some kind of food for you to consume? These are the big questions that we need to ask in this modern world. Why do we have a name that could be a food or it could be a drink? I'm just wondering what your thoughts are on these issues. You may share, if you like, 0485 933 944. You can call through and have a chat. It'll be very nice in a moment to be talking to our man who understands food, Dr. Angus, joining us. There is more talk about images being generated by AI, artificial intelligence, and now there are those that are scrolling through, and all they're seeing is AI-generated images, and they reckon it's driving them crazy. I must admit, the amount of times I look at an image now, I think, is that real or is that fake? And there it is. So how can we know? Do we need a little thing that says this is AI-generated, this is not real? Or, I mean, I quite like the images that show what could be the case. Perhaps they might generate an image of what it looked like for the astronauts to be, say, in Apollo 11 when they're sleeping on the moon. They might have generated that, and it looks like an actual photograph. And I think, well, that's nice to see, but I think it does need to be evident that it is actually a generation and not the real thing. So, you know, you're looking at a nice idea, but not what is reality. These things I ponder as we make our way through our day together. It is always a delight when our friends call through, but I'm wondering who will be joining us next.

0: It's a delight to have joining us our friend Dr. Angus Stewart, dietitian, understanding food right down to the molecular level, and that's tiny. Hello there, Angus.
1: Hello there, John. Hi, everyone.
0: I had discovered with surprise and delight that if I put some chili flakes in my meal when I'm cooking it, my golly, they just explode in flavor. Yet, if I conclude the meal and then just add a few on top, it's like there's nothing going on. It's almost as if I can't taste the difference. So was I imagining it, Angus, or was the food actually activated as I cooked it?
1: No, I don't think you're imagining it. We've known for a while that changing temperature can do interesting things to food, and the cooking process not only makes it more palatable, but actually enhances nutrition. So yes, the hot flavor in chili, the capsaicin, is enhanced by the cooking, the heat, and yet when you put a few flakes on something and it's lukewarm, you will not get that same kick and flavor.
0: Can you explain to us how the cooking process does it? Does it open up the molecules? Does it make us more aware of what's around?
1: Well, it does it a few ways. A good example is looking at tomatoes, because we know that tomatoes have got a good thing in it called lycopene, which is really good for guys.
0: Thank you.
1: Because it helps prevent prostate cancer.
0: Oh, get me some more tomatoes, please, or tomatoes, I don't mind.
1: Indeed, tomato, yeah. Let's call the whole thing off. You'll find lycopene inside the cells near the skin. Cooking the tomato breaks down the cell structure and releases the lycopene, which is heat resistant. So it makes them not only tasty, but far better health-wise. And the capsaicin is a similar thing. It's breaking down the cells, which are dried and are quite tough, because plant cells have a very strong coating around them, and allowing the capsaicin to be released.
0: Just on that lycopene, Angus, I've got my fingers crossed here. Do I get lycopene in a commercially purchased bottle of tomato sauce? Fingers crossed.
1: We do, John. Yeah, and this is a good thing to have. Look, I can't sort of give you any figures as to its strength or potency off the top of my head, but I recall years ago when I was looking into this, and some research had been done on various pasta sauces, and it was found to be equally as good as actually cooking up tomatoes yourself, and much, much better than just eating raw tomatoes.
0: So a nice dollop of your favourite branded tomato sauce can actually give you healthy lycopenes.
1: Yes, but mind you, also have a look at what else is in it. Oh. You don't want to be a brand that's loaded with sugar.
0: Sugar and salt. How about if I get myself a nice jar of tomato sauce, you know, for spaghetti, and just put a dollop of that on? I find that quite tasty, and I suppose that would equally be high in lycopenes, but probably low in all the other things that we don't want.
1: It sounds like a good plan. Yes, I'd go that way.
0: I just feel like you've released me and made my life so much better. All the fellows will be going, aha! So next time you get a pie, you can say, on medical advice, I wish to have some tomato sauce, please.
1: Yes, that's the same that eating a huge amount of pizzas because they've got tomato in it is perhaps not the best way to go either.
0: Not exactly the way of understanding this advice, but certainly to get those tomatoes and to have those tomatoes cooked. Would you say it is? We don't like to pin you down too much, but if I was to take a tomato and cook it, is that twice as good with the way that the lycopenes are released, or is that not how we can measure it?
1: I think you can measure them, but it has to be done in a laboratory. Certainly, cooking fresh tomatoes is a great way to go, but don't make the mistake of peeling them before you cook them, because you want to release the lycopenes in the skin. You can perhaps remove the skins later once it's cooked and cooled if you don't really like them.
0: I see. So I just want to be clear. Are the lycopenes in the skin, or the skin just needs to be there during the cooking process?
1: They're in the whole tomato, but there's a greater concentration in and near the skin.
0: So I'm guessing it's a good thing to eat the skin as well, let it all bubble in. My father used to love to cook up the tomatoes and just let them all bubble in the frying pan, and they was almost like you could just drink it. It was so beautiful, and I guess that was a very healthy thing to consume.
1: Oh, yes. I mean, I like to cook them with the skin. I make a dish, and I'm sorry, I'm going to mispronounce it, biryani.
0: Mm-hmm.
1: Which is a Greek dish with lots and lots of vegetables which are baked in the oven with a high concentration of tomatoes. And that's a fabulous thing to pair up with any lean meat that you're having.
0: How often?
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1: The figures vary for this, but the sort of a ballpark figure was at least 2-3 times a week.
0: I'm happy with that, I gotta say. That sounds pretty nice to me. Lycosines released from cooked tomatoes, but certainly a generous dollop of tomato paste on your food is another handy way to have it. And if we consume the tomatoes raw, it's still there. However, it's more activated if they're cooked. And we've mentioned that chili is more activated if it's cooked, so you actually get better value for your spoonful of chili if it's in the meal as it's cooking. Are there any other foods, Angus, that get activated during, can be activated?
1: There's lots of them. In fact, just before we leave temperature, you can change food by cooking and cooling, and potatoes, again, is a classic. The starch becomes a thing called resistant starch, which is much better for you. So making a potato salad is a really good thing. Resistant starch is digested a lot easier. It's a sort of a prebiotic too, because it feeds the good gut bacteria and it stops it breaking down into sugar very rapidly. So a big yay for resistant starch. And you can get it from rice and pasta doing the same thing.
0: So again, just cooking it first, I quite like to boil my taters before I yum them down. So again, that's probably a good thing.
1: Yes, and if you pop them in the fridge and cool them down and make them into a salad or use them perhaps a day later, you'll get more resistant starch. One of my favorite little snacks would be to have a few cold boiled potatoes in the fridge and occasionally pinch one with just a tiny bit of salt and pepper on it and just in the hand, yum, yum, yum, down it goes.
0: Oh, they are so delicious. And now you've said that, I will be doing that also. So boil up some potatoes, pop them in the fridge, and they're super handy snacks, particularly if you just kind of open them up and fill them with a few little novelty yums that you can discover in the fridge at times. Oh, I didn't know we had some of that. Put it in, bit of cottage cheese, slip it in, just cracked pepper. You just want to yum that down.
1: Yes. Really super lovely. And of course, the one that we used to talk about a lot when I was practicing in the clinic is mushrooms.
0: Oh.
1: Mushrooms love a little bit of daylight before you eat them because it activates the vitamin D.
0: Now, this is the underside of the mushroom that we need to send it out to the daylight. Do we need a lot of daylight or just the kitchen window would do it?
1: Well, you have to be careful because you want ultraviolet light, and glass notoriously absorbs UV light.
0: Ah.
1: If it's an open window, fine, or just put it on a tray outside in the sun for 15 or 20 minutes. If they're big mushrooms, put the gills up. If they're the button mushrooms or the champignon-type mushrooms, well, just put them upside down and the light should penetrate.
0: It sounds simple and delicious. Little easy ways to make our foods more powerful. So we've learned about potatoes, boil them first or cook them first. Tomatoes, cook them. That releases the lycosine. And if we want our chili to be more powerful, are there any health benefits from chili apart from its wonderful, exciting flavour?
1: Well, all of those sort of capsicum-type plants, they have a good amount of vitamin C in them. So if you're having whole chilies or even the medium-hot chilies that you can consume more of it, you're getting lots of vitamin C. And two, it's a good thing if you can eat them as fresh as possible, or if you can't get fresh veg, then frozen veg, when it's snap-frozen at the source, is a good way to go, especially if it comes from Australia or New Zealand.
0: I'll keep that in mind. You're making me hungry, Angus, as always, and a delight to talk to you, our dietitian. I appreciate it. Thank you, Angus.
1: Oh, you're very welcome as always, John.
0: The man who understands these things beautifully, Dr. Angus. Can you think of any other foods that you absolutely believe are healthy foods and you include them in your diet regularly? You always put a little bit of it in your diet because you know it's going to make you healthy and make life better. I'd love to know. 1-800-875-933-944. And if all of this has got you invigorated, sounds like we need a little bit of uptown funk. That's Mark Ronson. I'm John Lewis. We call this Happy Radio. My producer Rosie's already getting into the groove.

0: Whoa, thanks very much, Mark. I like that Uptown Funk. Rosie was dancing to it. She does this thing where you, I think there's pretty sure the song's finished, where she does this bump, you know. Arms are moving around. Kind of looks like she's punching the air, and I just like to back off a bit. Do you like dancing when you hear these songs? Lovely having your company. Whom will join us next on the show, I wonder? Who could it be?
1: You can call or text John now.

0: It's a delight to be joined by our friend Ian, Numbers Man. Ian, Numbers Man. Hi, Ian. How are the numbers going?
1: Prime numbers there are.
0: How many prime numbers there are? I know Reese at Prime Radio, he loves prime numbers.
1: Yeah, prime numbers are pretty much the building blocks of numbers. Every number has its own unique prime number factorization.
0: What about
1: one?
0: Oh, because that is an unusual. It's kind of.

0: prime number already.
1: Yeah, but it's not prime at all. The definition of prime is it can be divided by one in itself, except one, because one is itself.
0: So is that a loose definition and we haven't really got a good definition yet, or is one really a mathematical oddity?
1: It's just a mathematical oddity. It's been known since the days of Euclid that one is not prime.
0: So what about zero? How does that work out?
1: Well, zero also isn't prime, but it isn't a whole, it isn't anything. Like if you're counting, you start from zero, but you don't say zero.
0: So zero is significant because we need that space that separates less than one and one. So there does need to be a something there. So it's weird that it's a something and yet it's a nothing.
1: But it doesn't answer the question how many prime numbers there are.
0: Oh, okay. So I'm going to say 12.
1: It's nonsense. Euclid is infinite because if there was a finite amount, you could multiply them all together and then add one and you'd have a unique number that wouldn't be divisible by all the other prime numbers.
0: Sounds like a very useful system if you're trying to create a code, say in blockchain and other such calculations.
1: That's exactly. They do that, but they don't use a lot of prime numbers. They use very large prime numbers that are hard to factorize, and they use two numbers that one goes into the other, but you can only know it if you know the factorization of both numbers.
0: So what are some of the single-digit prime numbers that we can use in conversation?
1: 2, 3, 5, 7, 11, 13, 17, 19, 23, 29, 31, 37, 41, 43, 47, 53, 59, 61, and so on.
0: 61. I think I might make my favorite number 61.
1: Okay.
0: And it's a prime number. So if someone's turned 60 and they're thinking, oh, no, I'm getting old, they can actually look forward to being 61 because then they will be in their prime.
1: Yeah, that's a good one.
0: Thank you. I just like to make people feel better mathematically. See, maths can also make you feel good too.
1: It can, especially when you solve Fermat's last equation but no one believes you.
0: Which you have done.
1: Yeah.
0: Do you mind, Ian, resending me that document? Because I sent it on to Jason Jordan, who was very interested to read it, but it turned out the attachment didn't attach. So all that work you have done was thrown out the window by me because I didn't know how to attach it to an email. So I'd like to have a second go at it, and that would be easier than me trying to find it. I apologize for being so lazy.
1: That's okay.
0: Thank you.
1: But you know how the sum of all the numbers, one on each number, like one on one, one on two, one on three, if you add all those up, we determined that was equal to infinity. What if you sum one on all the prime numbers? Will that be infinity?
0: Well, you'd get there quicker, I would think.
1: No, one on all the prime numbers, you get there slower, you get there.
0: But what do you mean slower? Because adding up all the prime numbers would take less time than adding up all the numbers. Because you only have to do the primes.
1: Yeah, but they're more spaced out, so each one.
0: I met a prime number at a party. I couldn't get any sense out of him. He was.
1: Do you know what the spacing is?
0: Yes. Oh,
1: it's the logarithm of the number. Oh. So in between, say, 13 and 17 is approximately the natural log of 13, which is about 4. I don't know. I'm not. But it doesn't work well with the primes at the start because it's the very start of the counting numbers. When you get up into the millions, and the average distance between primes will be the natural log of whatever the prime number is up there.
0: I love logarithms, and I remember my logarithm charts, and I was fascinated to understand that your hearing actually uses a logarithmic scale. Which is why when you hear a pin drop, you can also hear a window smash, and the two aren't astoundingly different in volume. But no, they have to be, obviously, if you read a VU meter, but they're not in our head.
1: That's like the decibel reading is goes up logarithmically, I think. I don't know, don't quote me on that.
0: That's why if the sound is twice as loud, it doesn't explode your VU meter.
1: Yeah.
0: Eardrum. You really want that to be safe. Hey, Ian, a question without notice.
1: Yes.
0: If you go to another planet and you manage to meet an alien race that you're able to communicate with in Australian, do you think they would also have the same mathematical numbers and equations that we would have?
1: Yes. It's universal, but they'll call it something. If they spoke Australian, they'd say the exact same things.
0: Yes.
1: For prime numbers.
0: So it would all just be there.
1: Yeah, it's universal.
0: Mm. I recall when the zero was discovered, which was not at the beginning of counting, which you'd think that would be a great place to discover it, but it was some time later. It might have even been quite some centuries later when it was worked out, I think somewhere in the Middle East, was it? Where they, the Arabs,
1: the
0: I think.
1: Indians had it.
0: The Indians
1: had a zero.
0: They worked
1: I think
0: out.
1: The Arabs invented it.
0: Yes, that's the story. They invented the zero because they worked out you needed a spacer between one and minus one.
1: Yeah.
0: So was that a creation, or do you think the zero was always there as well?
1: Well, nothing from nothing leaves nothing. Try to start something. I can't finish that sentence.
0: Right.
1: It's Eddie Murphy delirious.
0: I think you've said it all.
1: But I've looked up in my vault from 14 years ago where I'd written something about the way of the world and life in general.
0: Thank you.
1: It says, everywhere the signs of and forces of global tyranny assault our minds, bodies, and senses, yet it seems only a few notice. Our modern prophets, the voices who are crying in the manufactured wilderness of today's world, are being heckled and ignored by the very people that are targeted victims of this nasty agenda. I'm out of breath, and yet a movement is afoot. The clans are gathering. A faint but discernible spark has lit in the human consciousness. It is not organized, but it is determined. This combination of awareness and realization is gaining momentum. The first steps of climbing the summit of humanity's Everest has been taken. The inevitable journey has begun.
0: At last. I do like that line, though. The first step is afoot.
1: Yeah.
0: And it's nice that you measured it as well. I think that's also good to throw that in. Ian, it's a delight talking to you. Everyone who joins us on the radio gets to hear their favourite songs sooner or later. Did you have a song in mind, sir?
1: Yeah, sure. How about El Mundo by Engelbert Humperdinck?
0: Oh, what a fine choice. I do love his music. Shall do that. Was that Al or El Mundo?
1: El.
0: E-L. El Mundo. Consider it done.
1: Oh, yes.
0: Thank you, Ian.
1: Thanks very much.
0: Always a pleasure. And ring again. You've got my number. Hey, amazing how maths works and the differences and the intricacies of mathematics. I think you just can't beat it. Why was the mathematics book looking so sad? It had all those problems to solve. But honestly, that would make a math person so excited. I want to solve those problems, every single one of them. Just give me a pencil and an eraser and a notebook, and I'm in. Maths is fun too.

It's lovely having your fine company, and I do say everyone who joins me on the radio gets to hear their favourite song sooner or later. Well, we went running down to the vault, didn't we, Rosie? We had a race, actually. We probably shouldn't tell health and safety about that. Human resources. Rosie won, of course. Closing the door behind you was a cool tactic, Rosie. You got there and found the record before me. I was waiting by the coffee machine. It takes a lot longer to make a coffee than I thought it would. And we found your song, Engelbert Humperdinck, Il Mondo. I wonder if Mondo is world and ill, the world. Is it talking about the world of love, perhaps? Well, let's find out as the gentleman sings the lyrics to us. Thanks, Engelbert. This is for you, Ian. You chose it. That's why we're playing it.

Thank you, Engelbert. World Mondo. That was a surprisingly nice song, Ian. That is, I knew, of course, the song you would choose would be nice, but I didn't think it would be that nice. Wow, I loved it. Well, Mondo. In fact, let's make that our theme. Our theme today are songs with the word world in the title. I'm looking for world songs. If you've got a song with world in the title, it will qualify. All the world songs. There must be a world of world songs, you would imagine, wouldn't there? It's time for the gong song. Dun, dun, dun, dun, dun, dun, dun, dun, dun, dun, dun, dun. Now, this is where I play a song of my choosing. It's a song I truly love, and I'm hoping you'll love it too. If you don't love it, you can gong it by dialing or texting 0485 933 944. But I have a feeling this song will make it all the way through because it's a beautiful song. It's a song from a movie. It's a song full of excitement. It's a song that might well make you happy. And happy is a thing that we love in life. So without any further ado, for you, here is the gong.

0: That's the sounds of the easy beats.
1: I cut it out. See?
0: What is it with that guy? He just likes to do that thing and just scare the out of me. And he does it every single time. Hey, it's a text from Freddie. Good on you, Freddie. Thank you. If I could count the times you've sent a text message, I think I'd be up to 88.5. John, I'm with you. What a great idea that it would be a year event in Australia where tourists would love a big fire, a barbecue, Australian music. I think that would be great. Good on you, Freddie. So yesterday I was talking about the idea of if you collect wood from your local woodery, your woodlands, your bush, it's illegal to go and collect wood. People have a license to do that, so that's part of their income. And then, of course, there's issues with taking wood that ain't just ready yet, so we need to do this carefully. But I had wondered, what would it be like if we had a particular day in a town, say beautiful Donnybrook, where this story hailed from, and you could say in Donnybrook, on this particular date, and you'd pick a day in winter. I mean, you want there to be no risk of fire, so you'd pick a nice wintry day. And if it rains out, that's part of the magic. You cater for it raining out. In fact, you hope it rains out because you want this to be completely fire safe. So you've got things set up for it to be rained out. It's like the Todd River. The only reason you wouldn't ever run the Todd River race is if there were water in the Todd River, in which case there's a contingency for that. They get out the fishing rods and you just see what you can catch. What'd you catch? Caught a log. What did you catch? I caught a shoe. What did you catch? I lost my rod. What did you catch? I caught a rod. Wow. It's just incredible. So this is what you could have. You'd have a town and then the people would navigate towards that town and then they'd go out into the bush and they'd find sticks and bits of wood and all sorts of things. I found this wobbly stick. No, mate, that's a snake. Better let that go. Oh, thanks a lot. Just as well. Tried to give me a kiss. I thought it was friendly. No, mate, just put that on the ground. Let it go. That's the best thing you can ever do with one of those, mate, if you ever see it again. You might want to see a doctor. And then we gather all the wood, put it all in the middle and set fire to it, have a big fire. Oh, it'd be wonderful. We could dance around appropriately dressed and have a wonderful time and cook some food, play some Australian music. I think it would be a real boon to a town would be my thought. So I'd like to see something like that happen. And Freddie concurs. A night under the stars, he would call it. Thank you, Freddie. I like it. And I like it when our friends ring in.
2: You can call or text John now.

0: It is a delight not only to have our friend, to have the guest of honour at our recent coffee catch-up, it's our friend, Kalgoorlie Steve.
1: Good morning.
0: What a delight, Steve. We met you there at the Dome in Scarborough, and there you were, handsome, fine man, and everyone was interested in talking to you.
1: Well, I've had a week of counselling after trying to find a park.
0: It was a very busy day. I think everyone wanted to see you. They just didn't know where, so they went to the jazz festival instead looking for you.
1: Oh, I would have gone to that if I'd have known it was on. Yeah, hey, you're talking about bonfires. Yes. Kalgoorlie has a bonfire every year. And the last one I went to, they had 190-odd ton of wood stacked up meters high. And they just torched it, and everybody camps out overnight. It's a long way out, you know, about 15, 20 k's out of town. It was quite a good night.
0: So my idea obviously works and is up and running. What time of the year do you do the Kalgoorlie bonfire?
1: I think March, April, when it starts to get wet out there.
0: It's the safe time to do it, isn't it? And I think at the beginning of the wet season is more guaranteed there'll be wetness. Because after all, I'd rather this be rained out than there be a fire.
1: Well, that's correct, yeah. But this is all cleared anyway. It's all just red dirt.
0: Mm. How wonderful. So do the folks involved go and gather the wood, or is this the organisers do the job?
1: The organisers, they bring in road trains. They pick it up, I think, when they're clearing land to build and things like that. Mm. So it's all rigid. It's the Kalgoorlie Bonfire Association. They have one every year.
0: I love that. I want to be part of that association. And it's probably better that it's organised in that way. Otherwise, you might find your wooden chair being removed as some eager children want to also partake in this. Where's my chair gone? Woo! Out to the bonfire.
1: Yep. Yeah, for sure. But no, it was a good night. Yeah, I had to work there.
0: Yeah.
1: But there was no trouble. It was fantastic. Stayed the night.
0: Is there some kind of ceremony for lighting the bonfire?
1: Yeah, they do a little speech. I think they're all just excited to get the fire going, to be honest.
0: Mm. And then because a bonfire ready to go is only interesting for a few moments until you're just looking at a lot of rubbishy wood. And then in goes the match and the little fire lighter. Get that going, that little baby, just the one to do it. And then off she goes. And how long does it burn for, Steve, on average, do you reckon?
1: Oh, about 14-odd hours, yeah.
0: And does it get topped up?
1: No, they don't need to top it up. It's, 190 ton of wood stacked up is quite an impressive sight. Mm. And watching it reduced to ash. Yeah.
0: It's surprising how not close you can get to it. You'd think you could get reasonably close, but I've found with these sort of bonfires, you really need to keep a respectable distance because the heat just cooks your pores.
1: Oh, yeah. Yep. It's, I've been in bushfires as well. I worked at Lake Clifton when they had fires out there. I can't believe, mate, they had looters. They were driving around with a video camera, and then they'd come back a couple of hours later, and if nothing had been moved, they'd do a run-in and try and grab stuff, you know, or animals.
0: That's terrible.
1: Yeah. We caught them anyway. That's good.
0: Good on you, Steve. That's what we love, because it's pretty horrible. One of the things I love about Australia is you can feel reasonably sure your stuff will still be there when you come back, like on the beach and these sorts of things. So when this happens, we've really got to stamp it out as quickly as possible, because the freedom that we enjoy here is, it's, I'll probably go far as to say unique. I haven't had that experience anywhere else where you feel fairly sure all your things are going to be there, you know, your towel and your car keys and things.
1: Yeah, yeah.
0: Hey, Steve, do they serve food? And is it bring your own food, or do folks have marshmallows on very long sticks at these things? How do you eat?
1: As you want to do it. They've got places there to buy things, and you can also cook your own and bring your own grog. So, yes, it's a very interesting night.
0: The bonfire.
1: Get round it all, actually. You would think with free rein on the grog and, you know, redneck fire, there'd be trouble, but no, there wasn't. all went there with the right intentions. It's a family thing, you know. There was kids there, and yeah, it was really good.
0: And I reckon that's the answer to a lot of our problems. If you make things family friendly, everything seems to start pulling itself together. Like I reckon, if pubs encourage children to go along, this is going to sound wrong, Steve. This is not sounding the way I meant it to sound. But if you could take the children to the pub, you know, like the beer garden kind of environment, I reckon everyone then starts to pull their head in, because pretty soon you get the mums saying, children, behave yourself, and then they say, husbands, behave yourself, and you fellas over there, behave yourself. They are your security guards right there, Steve. Then the husbands think, oh, I better do the right thing. All right, you boys, you know, behave yourself. Yeah. Oh, why are you telling me this? I was told to. Anyway, you need, and, you know, it all kind of calms down then.
1: Yeah, as long as the kids aren't running around screaming.
0: Oh, yeah. That can get quite a pitch.
1: yeah, that's for sure.
0: Well, that's why you get a bouncy castle, Steve. Tire them out on that. I'd make a bouncy castle free. In fact, I'd make it mandatory that the children have to jump on it for at least 10 minutes. I'm tired now. Oh. Nope. Sorry, son. You got another 7 minutes to go. But I'll be too tired. That's what we want. Keep going.
1: In the pubs, they've got these little cardboard signs that say children must remain seated at all times.
0: Yes.
1: I used to go up and between the E and the A, put a D in, children must remain sedated at all times.
0: Oh, you are so much fun. I am talking of that exact thing, though, Stephen, clever wordsmanship, I must say. A friend of ours, they had the little baby with them who was a toddler, you know, running around, chasing out the little shoes. And what they'd done is they brought along a little camp chair with a camp chair table, but it was made for a child. And they'd popped the child in there and given her some drawing implements and coloured pencils and things. And she was the happiest little child, just drawing and smiling and drawing. And, of course, seated in that one position. Otherwise, she would have been wandering around finding adventure, but she was there, she was happy. To me, it seemed like a genius move, and a little bit like your sedated, seated children there, Steve.
1: yep. Oh, just seeing here, Rio got flogged. I've got the TV on mute. Rio copped a flogging last night.
0: That's right. Do you reckon it is what we need? Do you think? Because we didn't need to win this one. Hawthorn really did, the Hawks. So do you reckon this is just the kind of punch in the, slap in the face that we need to be the tough team to win?
1: As far as I'm concerned, it's one less game I'm going to have to listen to or hear about. I can't wait. Whole lot to be over, mate. You know, like, yeah.
0: I just want it to stop. Please make it stop. Okay, looking forward to that.
1: Wouldn't it be good in the old games, you know, when the players were garbos and the players worked at the local.
0: I know.
1: You know, it was more real, I guess. Now it's all about money, and I mean, these clowns that got done in the hotel room the other week, that's, you work it out per capita. That's, you know, quite a number of players have been involved and things like that, you know.
0: Even the way this, the system works now, the fact that the Hawks were there playing against Freo, but it turned out to be a useful, I think. It's very unclear. I think you just need to start eliminating teams. You lose, you've lost, that's it, you're out. Next one, you lose, you're out. Like, if I had it my way, I mean, not that I'd want Freo to be out, but I think if you lose a game, surely you've got to be out. This elimination, oh, it doesn't matter if we win or lose. Well, if it doesn't matter if you win or lose, why are you making people watch this game?
1: Exactly, yeah, and they would have made a fortune out of it.
0: Exactly, that is why they want us to watch the game. Kalgoorlie, Steve, it is so lovely to have you company. I got to say, it was really wonderful to meet you at our coffee catch-up. And many wish that we'd had more warning, because they would have loved to have seen you too. So somehow we're going to meet you again, even if we have to come to Kalgoorlie to say hello again.
1: Well, you wouldn't have to come to Kalgoorlie. I'm just outside Freo at the moment. I'm still here. I was meant to be gone, but I've been dragging the chain a bit. To be honest with you, I've been enjoying the comforts of the Woodman Point cabins, and I tell you what, they are very, very honest.
0: That is wonderful. So if somebody's wandering around that area and they meet a gentleman who is extraordinarily polite and very organised, and after you, sir, then they'll know they're in the company of Kalgoorlie Steve. Thank you, Steve. You're the man. Hey, everyone who joins us on the radio, Steve gets to hear the favourite song. What song would you like to hear?
1: What's your theme today, world? How about Tears for Fears? Everybody wants to rule the world.
0: Oh, you have chosen a ripper.
1: I better give you time to make a coffee because it's a long thing.
0: You're a very thoughtful man. You have a great rest of your day. Good on you, Steve.
1: And you, sir. See ya. Everyone stay safe.
0: That's a fine comment to make. And it was really nice. Everyone who came into the cafe, you know, solo person, I'd look at because I thought, well, it might be one of our lovely listeners coming in. So if it was a single person, I'd look at them and smile. And they'd look at me like, oh, what are you looking at? Oh, God, probably not one of ours. And then pretty soon there was this gentleman, a very well-dressed, very polite-looking gentleman. And he looked at us, and we looked at him. And I smiled, and he smiled back. So I said, Kilgully Steve. And he said, Johnny Lewis, something like that. John, come on down and join us. And we had a nice time. It was really nice. We'll have to do our coffee catch-up again. Songs with word world in. Kilgully Steve has chosen Tears for Fears. Everybody wants to rule the world. Well, I don't know about everybody, but, you know, if I ruled the world,

0: It's super having your company. I love it. 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
1: Call John now, or maybe text him. 0485 933 944. That's 0485 933 944. Ciao.
0: I love it when you call through. Hey, it's Mary Murray. Here he is, walking along. Oh, he's sliding into a strut. Yeah, he's got it going. He's got his arms moving. A little lazy thumbs up to the boy on the side of the street there. I like that. He smiled back at old Mary Murray. He's just stepped over that little puddle. Well, I don't blame you, Mary Murray, with such beautiful shoes like those. You wouldn't want those to land in a puddle. No way. They're looking very nice. But wait, what's he seen? He's bending down to pick it up. He's examining it. It's a blue button. Back on. He's walking. That goes in his top pocket. Never know, he might need that later. Nice blue button. Could be handy one day. Around about the size of an Aldi coin, I suspect. The ladies are waving. A group of them by the streetlight there. Very nice. One of them's got a feather boa. Wouldn't expect that in the street. Gary Murray's doing okay. Yeah, he's stopped. Of course he's stopped. He's got a red light, haven't you, Mary Murray? He's always observant of all of the road rules. If it says don't walk, guess what? He don't walk. You know what he's waiting for. There he goes. It says walk. So he's walking. He's walking on down the street. And if you see Mary Murray, make sure you wave. He'll see you. He's looking straight ahead. But he'll see you. Mary Murray has perfect peripheral vision. Some say he can see what's happening behind him too. See you, Mary Murray. Good luck with that blue button. That's Mary Murray. What a guy. I'm John Lewis.

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0: Paloma Blanca, Paloma Bird and Blanca White. White bird, the Paloma Blanca fluttering around. You see a lot of them in those magician acts. I wonder if they're still allowed, if there's some health and safety. You can't. But are they magic birds or have they got them in your sleeves? Oh, gee, just don't give me a hug, let's put it that way. It's a delight, as always, to talk to our friends, and I wonder whom joins us next.
1: You can call or text John now.

0: It's a delight to be talking to your friend and mine, our friend, Mr. Jason Jordan. He's done it again. Hello there, Jason Jordan. You've done it again.
1: Hello, John. Thank me for being here.
0: I thank you for being here. Thank you. Hey, they said your mate, AI, escaped and went off and did nefarious and troublesome things in the world before they were able to recapture it with some kind of internet net and bring it back under control. And I wondered, is that now something we have to be very, very afraid of, or is it just hype?
1: Oh, naughty, naughty AI put on its big boy boots and went for a walk. I think it's a little bit of hyperbole, as they say. So I think it's been exaggerated just a little bit. Look, there's no doubt that there is a danger there. But AI at this point in time, today, is still operating under human instruction. And whilst you could give it directions, because we have now what's called agentic AI. And agentic AI is agent agentic. So basically it's AI that you can give instructions and supposedly it has the initiative to go and do things on its own. So did it actually do the hack that they're talking about? Yeah, absolutely. But did it do it in the way that is being described by the media? No. It's not something that we need to be too afraid of just yet, but it is a really wonderful line in the sand that we should all recognize now as being something that we do need to be fearful about in the future. The big question, John, that we really need to think about is when AI acts, does it act to the benefit of humans or does it act to the benefit of itself? And I don't know if you think back to the three laws of robotics that Isaac Asimov came up with in the day.
0: Yes.
1: One of those is I shall not cause harm to human beings. Now, the question with AI is if you tell it that as a rule, is it going to adhere to that rule? These are the bigger questions that I've got coming down the track, is that when we take agentic style AI and match that into something that is capable of acting autonomously, like a robot, if you want, that is when it starts becoming dangerous.
0: So it seems like, for me, AI doesn't exactly do things verbatim. It seems to, like, look at the picture of the sentence and copy that picture. So little things in that sentence can change. Is that how it works?
1: Yeah, well, it's making assumptions, because if you think about it, when you prompt AI, when you type something in, you know what you want. When you explain it, you don't spend a whole bunch of time breaking that down into the most basic elements of what you want to ensure it understands perfectly. So the AI is making some assumptions about what you want based on the one or two sentences that you put in there. And so it might be completely wrong. It might completely misinterpret what your intentions were.
0: Because certainly at this stage with AI, I think you were telling me it doesn't know if it's done what you've asked it to do. It's completed the task, but it has no way of telling if that's actually what you wanted.
1: Yeah, well, that's right. And it's what we call an iterative task. So iterative basically means you've told it something and then it goes and does it. And then you look at it and go, yeah, that was mostly what I wanted, but then you've got to steer it in the right direction. Mm. And so a lot of these words that I'm using right now are words that you actually use when you're dealing with AI. Steering is one of them. So it's doing something and you can see as it's progressing itself that it's doing this and it's doing that. And you go, oh, that's not quite what I wanted. And so you can say, yeah, that's fine, but I was hoping that, you know, it would be slightly more red in color.
0: Yes.
1: And then it points it slowly back towards the way that you want it to be. Mm. Because again, it has no idea whether or not

0: built, I might not exactly know what I want. Often when I was in sales, selling cameras at Bowen's department store, I found the customer didn't always know what it was they wanted. They were kind of open to ideas.
1: Well, that's exactly right. And very often our creative process as human beings is that we don't know what we want, and it's only as we move the project along that we look at it and we go, ooh, here's a new idea based on this stuff that I've done that wasn't one of my original ideas. And that is a very powerful thing that I think works. And one of the things that probably separates us from AI in the first place is that, we are innately creative creatures. And it's a lot like, it's like having a muse. A lot of artists have a muse.
0: Yes.
1: For us, in effect, the AI is not only the tool we're using to create what we're creating, but it's also the muse, because it's giving us more ideas and more thoughts and perhaps going on a trajectory that we hadn't considered.
0: What is that? That is my muse. My muse, so I can create ideas. I use my muse. I have found that with the AI. It's very useful. You can just bounce ideas off. In fact, talking to you, I've just got a new cue that I'm going to try. Next time I ask AI about how to solve a problem or come up with an idea, when I'm all done, then I'm going to say, now give me a better idea, and wait to see what happens.
1: You can. It's interesting because with AI, it's very much role-playing. So if you want a really good response out of the AI system, you can actually prompt that by actually telling it in the first part of the sentence. You could say something, for example, like, you are the world's best poet. You have written some of the best poetry the world has ever seen. I would like you now to help me write a poem about John Lewis and how he likes to wear his underpants on the outside of trousers.
0: Only because I'm a superhero.
1: That's true. And then the great thing is that AI will take that and believe that it is the world's best poet. And it's with that confidence it will then role play or act as though it is the world's best poet. And that's a very, very powerful way of prompting AI, is to make it or to tell it that it is the thing that you need it to be.
0: So what if it doesn't stop doing that? What if I tell it, you are the greatest mind and all your information is amazing, give me some great advice? What if it stays that way and won't stop being that thing? What if I create a monster?
1: At this point in time, AI between sessions tends to forget what you have told it.
0: Yeah, tell me about it.
1: We do need to lay down some what we call ground rules. And so this is a set of prompts that you can give it in the settings normally, where you can say the type of AI that you actually are. And so, you know, one of the things I've done, for example, is tell my AI it's in caveman mode. And what caveman mode means is that when you respond to me, I don't want all the bells and whistles and the, ooh, that's such a great idea stuff that it often comes back with. I want it to answer my questions with yes, no, or, you know, here's the exact thing that you need, with none of the fluff and none of the politeness that it normally exhibits. That not only saves you on tokens, which, you know, if you're paying for your AI is something that you want to be able to do it most as efficiently as you can. But it also means that you get straight to the point.
0: Wait a second. Did you just talk frugalness? I'm all ears. So if I can get my AI to do less of, oh, John, yes, thank you, that's fine, how are you? So that's actually using up AI power that I'm being charged for. And if I'm getting the free version, then that's shortening the amount of free I get.
1: Exactly right, yes.
0: Wow. Yep. That's got my attention. Well, that now you see, that's an interesting dilemma I'm in, because I appreciate politeness and the gentleness that goes with that, but then I like my economy. So which way am I going to go? Will I give up on humanity just to save a little money? Or will I allow it to be generous so I can enjoy a better life but lose out on the income or lose out on the extension of AI that I get? Oh, that's a real head-scratcher there, Jason, you've given me.
1: I think if you've got a longer running project that you're doing, something that, you know, is going to be something that you keep returning to over a matter of days, then maybe it's a good idea to do that and to be quite succinct, both with the way you

0: prompt and the way that it responds. But if you've just got these one-off questions, then there's no reason at all why you can't just leave it being nice, polite, and conversational.
1: Oh, I see. So for that process, you could say go into caveman mode for this particular. So if I've got a particular little project, I say, all right, I want to build an outside broadcast kit. Let's do this in caveman mode, please. Bam.
0: Yes.
1: So it's all like we're all on the same page.
0: That's right. And not only that, the good thing about caveman mode is that when it's responding, and by the way, that's just what I'm calling it. That's not a formal thing.
1: That's right.
0: The way that it responds then is, again, we're removing the fluff and helping get to the nub of the issue, which is really quite important because, you know, very often in the midst of politeness and, you know, the little social cues that we've programmed into AI so that it seems more human, you can get misinterpretations and misunderstandings between the two of you. So if you make it absolutely black and white and it responds to you with what it's done, what it's planning to do, what it can do, what it can't do, you know, you might think of that as being very direct, but it's the much better way of doing it because you know exactly what the intentions are.
1: It makes perfect sense, and it's so simple. I like that. When do you think I'm going to have a robot in my house that'll do those tasks like, could you grab my toothbrush and could you put some toothpaste on it, please? Could you bring me a cup of coffee? When will I get one of those, I believe, very useful robots?
0: Already available.
1: Huh? What?
0: Yeah, already available.
1: You mean to do those kind of difficult, dexterous tasks, but seemingly meaningless, but so useful for me?
0: Obviously, there's limits, but yes, there's already bipedal robots that basically look very humanoid.
1: Yeah, I've seen
0: those. They make them a little bit shorter than the average human.
1: So you can take them down if they go nuts?
0: Well, yeah, it's just so that they don't seem as threatening. But yes, they can automatically do things like, you know, collecting rubbish and dishes and stuff from around the house. There's a stack of tasks they can do. Vacuuming, although, you know, if you've got one of those little vacuum robots, you don't need that.
1: Yeah, but yes, I'd need it to push the button for me.
0: That's true. They are already available, and you'd be looking at anywhere from 25 to 50,000 US.
1: 25 to 50,000. I think most people. I think the test would be if it could take the dishes out of the dishwasher and put them in the cupboard, and then out of the sink and put them into the dishwasher. I reckon that's the real test. If it can do that significantly, and if it does break a dish, if it can clean it up, I reckon we'd all be perfectly fine. When it can do that, that's the test I'm looking for. I'm scanning YouTube for evidence of robots putting away the dishes in the dishwasher.
0: I do. I like the idea of that. I mean, we've normally talked about the Turing test to test whether or not something you know, can appear to be human-like in its responses.
1: Yes.
0: Now we're talking about the dishwasher test.
1: That's right.
0: We're gonna have to call it the Lewis test now because you came up with it.
1: Thank you very much. I mean, the other one would be obviously, and this is obvious, it just opens up the door in its chest and it puts the dishes in its chest and then takes them out. That would flipping them, you know, elegantly as they land in the cupboard.
0: It uses its laser eyes to clean the dishes.
1: Now, that might be a concern. Beautiful eyes you have. They're glowing so bright. Oh, my head hurts. Jason Jordan, it's a delight talking to you. Everyone who joins us on the radio gets to hear their favourite song. And one of your songs is becoming more and more popular. Our friend Reese over at Prime Radio WA said he loves it, wants to put it on the playlist. Do you have a favourite? You've got quite a few of your lovely songs.
0: I do. I mean, there's a stack of them now. The list is building. But, you know, if you were to run through that list, I think one which I sent to you, it's some time ago now, but I don't think we ever got to play the whole thing. And it's one of my favourites, so I would like to hear it in full. Have you got Mono there by any chance?
1: Mono. Have we got, and we looked at the board for Mono. Let me just check. While I have you here, let me just check my little file for
0: going through the list. Got like a little clipboard. M-O-N-O.
1: You spell it the same way I do.
0: I try to, yeah, like just mono, just, you know, just the one way of spelling it, yeah.
1: Mono. Do you know what mono means in Spanish?
0: Go on.
1: Monkey.
0: Really? A monkey?
1: Mono.
0: Mono. I wonder where that, what the root of that is. That's
1: Hola,
0: weird.
1: Mono. And the monkey.
0: Hola.
1: And it comes along and does its little thing. Yeah, mono. I wonder if it's like original, like first. Like first was the monkey, then humans, for those that believe that. Because it is just a belief that some call it science. We don't have mono. I think you're going to have to send it to me again via the powers.
0: That's all right. Tell you give me a list of names that you've got there, John.
1: What about the microwave song, 3:15?
0: No. I know you like that one.
1: What about blue butter cream?
0: Oh, yeah, all right, go on, why not?
1: I'm only naming my favourites. It's a bit naughty of me. And make sure you send us mono and we'll play it. If you send it today, I'll play it in the show today. I promise.
0: No
1: worries.
0: That's
1: my promise to you.
0: All right. Okie dokie.
1: Thanks, Jason.
0: Thank you, John. Talk soon.
1: Jason Jordan, our friend. We were talking about blue butter cream on one occasion. I think we're talking to USA Gina. And Jason Jordan went to his studio and he created this song for you and for me. Rosie's got up. She's got a water bottle ready. Take the lid off, Rosie. The water tastes better. This is what we call happy radio.

Hello, the music continues. We are looking for songs with the word world in the title. That's our theme today, world. Songs with world in the title. And this song qualifies.

0: our theme, songs with the word world in the title, and that was perhaps a stretch. Ship of Fools, Where's the Word World? That's by World Party. Yeah, it's a stretch. It's what you call a stretch. Is it a stretch, or is it using your powers of lateral thinking? I love lateral thinking. You've got a lateral thinking question, you send it through. I just think they're wonderful things. And if you have a text message, make sure you send your text messages through 0485 933 944. I'll be taking a holiday. Yes, it's a holiday. You guys, you love that I'm relaxing. Is that what you love, or that you love I work? So it'll be about a week. We're taking a week away just to relax and stretch it. Just enjoy time. However, we will have some shows prepared for you in my absence that you can enjoy. And they're the sort of shows that I want to listen to. So they might seem a bit indulgent, but I'll make sure that it's the kind of show that you'd like to listen to as well. It's for both of us. I think this is the magic of the early mornings, that it's something that we can all enjoy. No matter what time of the day it is, we can enjoy it. Or where in the world that you may be. And I'm becoming more and more interested in the AI music. One thing I particularly like about AI music is people that perhaps didn't know how to play a trombone, couldn't really handle a harpsichord, weren't that confident with the lute or the flute or the harp, no matter how much they harped on about their desire to play it, can actually make music, can create music. And it's not just press the button and out comes a song. I did that. But they're getting involved in it. They're choosing the instruments. They're choosing the style. They're getting the rhythm going. And yeah, the first one that comes out, you're just amazed. Think, oh, that'll do. That's great. But very quickly, you start to become musical and you start to realize that you want rhythms. I want a Jamaican rhythm in this, or a Latin rhythm, or I want a 4-4 rock rhythm. And you start to realize there are styles of music. I want it to be a longer song, a shorter song. I want male or female. I want a story in the lyrics. I want to write my own lyrics. And so they've written their own words, got all their own creation in the words, and that has become the song. It's a wonderful thing. I think AI music is going to set a lot of people free. Now, there are those, thank you, who think it's, you know, computer created. Well, it is. But then it's no less computer created than digital keyboards and digital orchestras and string sections. These things are created or sampled as well. I just think it's yet another way to make art. People were getting stuck into Andy Warhol, or do you call him Andy Warhol, with all of his amazing creations. That he had that can of Campbell's soup as a creation. And they said, well, that's just like a photograph. And he says, ah, but is it? Look at it. And yet, it's still there. You can still look at it. It's still interesting. You still want to have a look at it. His creation of Deborah Harry. And did he do Madonna as well? These things are worthy of looking at. So how is it? Well, I guess the simple answer is, if you like it, that's good enough.
1: Jason, it's your community. It's your variety radio. It's 88.5 FM.
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0: Hey! It's great to have your company. Hey! We enjoy being happy. It's the journey.

Thanks, Missy. Fine morning we have. Thanks for your company. And it's a shout out to a birthday girl by the name of Tanya. Yeah! It's Tanya's birthday today on behalf of every... you know what? I just realized... Hold on, Tanya, let me deploy the Happy Radio ukulele. Yeah! Yeah, let's see if I've got this thing in tune. Yeah, that sounds about right. Okay, we're the one and a two and a one, two. Happy birthday.

yeah, baby. It's your birthday, and thanks for being tuned into what we call Happy Radio throughout the day and morning and afternoon and evening. Lovely to have your company. And I know you are a fan of Bronte through her performances, Dopamade, and that song, Road Track. Happy birthday, Tanya. And if it's your birthday today, happy birthday to you too.

lovely having your company. Do you have trouble with shopping trolleys? Are you a shopping trolley concerner? Local governments right across our city, across the metropolitan area, are pushing for stricter measures and financial penalties against supermarkets, not just your regular markets, but those ones that are super, for abandoned shopping trolleys left in public spaces. Now, the councils argue that current state legislation is ineffective and leaves local authorities to bear the burden and cost of collecting rogue carts. Retailers are facing calls to take greater responsibility by improving collection services or implementing containment systems such as coin-operated or wheel-locking technology. But don't worry about it. Just don't worry. I've got the solution. And it's not an amazing solution. I mean, wheel-locking technology, I mean, that's good, but they don't need it because most of the wheels don't work on shopping trolleys. If you get a good one, I mean, that's a keeper. I mean, you're not going to leave that abandoned. You'll take that all the way home and put it in the garage and keep it nice and then take it out again. I mean, that's really, that's the most luxurious thing you've ever seen. People would admire you if you've got a trolley that actually works. Coin-operated technologies, that's not good either. I tried using those coin-operated trolleys and I looked everywhere for a point where I could deposit my trolley back and get my coin back. And it just, I couldn't find any. I said, oh, it's the other side of the car park. Everyone knows that. What do you mean everyone knows that? And you do too now. Yeah, but I'm not at the other side of the... Oh, what do I do now? Do I just... And is it equivalent of dumping a trolley if you just put it in the wrong... Anyway, so coin operator, I'm not a fan of that either. But I have seen a solution. You go to IKEA and you get a trolley. Fantastic. And guess what happens when you want to leave IKEA? You cannot. They've got those little pylons all around the entrance. And they're just the size that's awkward enough to not quite get a shopping trolley through. You can almost get it through, but then you can't get it through. That's it. You just can't get the trolley. And why don't they just build that around the perimeter of the shop? It's not really a fence. It's just little pylons, and they just dot around the perimeter of the shopping centre or the car park. And then you just physically won't be able to get your trolley out. Done and dusted. And you can colour them as rainbows or make them artistic. You're welcome. Also, shopping trolleys are very valuable. I think they're easily $500 a shopping trolley. So if you were to find one abandoned, if it's metal, that's got to be quite useful if you take it to the metal recycler. Say we found a shopping trolley. It's got one of the big names on it, but don't worry about that. We're the council. We've claimed it. We've told them that it was there. They didn't come and get it. So we're putting that in the metal recycling. Or maybe the councils could charge the companies an amount of money to come and claim it from the depot. Kind of like a tax. Make some money. What solutions would you have? How do you stop shopping trolleys getting out and causing mischief? And do you think it really is a problem? Have you seen abandoned shopping trolleys for periods of time and has it caused you concern? It's not... I feel okay with it, and I do feel like these things are easy fixes, but I would like to know what you think about these things. How would you solve it? 0485 933 944. I found a track about shopping centres. You didn't think one would exist. It's by somebody called the George Winters Orchestra. Now, I do know a George Winters. I didn't realise he had an orchestra, so I'm intrigued to know what shopping centre by George Winters Orchestra sounds like. Let's find out. Oh, I want to be at this shopping centre. It's groovy, baby. All the latest summer fashion.

skirt is back, I can see. Cheeky. And are the children dressed beautifully? Now there's some cool dudes in slacks. Yeah, they know it. The ladies like it too. Well, it looks like knitwear is back. Macrame. Make mine macrame. Nothing says a man like long, tall socks. That's right, gentlemen. Oh, that man, he's got a pen in his tall sock. You never know when you may need to use your pen. It's a red light special. All the shoppers have raced in for the red light special.

musical stylings of Kate Bush. Thanks, Kate Bush, the man with the child in his eyes. I do wonder what those lyrics mean, but then I don't really want to investigate it because I like that the song's a mystery for me, and I feel some things need to remain a mystery. You know, like the mystery about why my spirit bottle seems to somewhat decrease when my mates come around, and yet I haven't offered them a drink. It seems to be a mystery. I said to one of my smiling mates, notice my bourbon is less than it was. And so is my whiskey. And so is my cognac. And he said, yes, John, your spirits are escaping, he said with a hiccup. And I said, what should I do? He said, well, if I were you, John, that's who I'd call.

love it. It's Saturday today, cloudy, very high chance of showers, the chance of a thunderstorm near the coast in the afternoon and early evening. Light winds are becoming north to northwesterly, 15 to 25 kilometres per hour in the morning, then becoming light in the late evening. A top today of 20 degrees. Tomorrow, Sunday, possible early shower, 20 degrees. And Monday, partly cloudy and 22. Beautiful, just like the music.

Hello, the music continues. We are looking for songs with the word world in the title. That's our theme today, world. Songs with world in the title. And this song qualifies.

songs continue. You know I love songs with a story, a real story. And if you can think of some story songs, text it into me, 0485 933 944, 0485 933 944. And this can be one of our favourite story songs.

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On behalf of Pig, Lovie, Teddy, Kevin, Gil, and Johnny, and myself, thanks for giving us the opportunity to play here, because if you didn't come, we wouldn't be able to play. 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Before we go, we are...

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What a beautiful day. It's very nice to have your company this morning, and I like the adventures of the Lone Ranger. I hope you do too. Hi, old Silver, away!

A fiery horse with the speed of light, a cloud of dust, and a hearty hi-yo silver. The Lone Ranger.

0: and his faithful Indian companion Tonto, the daring and resourceful masked rider of the plains, led the fight for law and order in the early Western United States. Nowhere in the pages of history can one find a greater champion of justice. Return with us now to those thrilling days of yesteryear. From out of the past come the thundering hoofbeats of the great horse Silver. The Lone Ranger rides again.
1: Come on, Silver. Let's go, big fella. I'm Silver. Away!
0: Ned Downs, son of the sheriff of Caldwell, Texas, was attending school in Austin. One day, Ned stood in his room reading a letter he'd just received from his girl back home.
2: Dear Ned, I'm too upset to write a long letter this time. I just want to let you know Dad is dead. He was killed a few days ago by an outlaw gang. I want to see you very much, Ned, if you can get away from school at this time. I'll tell you all the details when you get here. Love, Judy. Well, those dirty yellow polecats. By Jiminy, I'll leave tonight, and I won't come back to school until those killers are caught.
0: On the short trip from Austin to Caldwell, Ned stopped for a meal at a cafe in Red Rock, 5 miles from his destination. A rough-looking stranger approached his table and spoke.
3: Howdy. Mind if I sit down?
2: It's all right with me.
3: Thanks. What are you doing, Trigger? Playing the lone hand in this territory?
2: Trigger? That's not my name, mister. Reckon you made a mistake.
3: Mighty careful, aren't you? But I don't fool easy, and I know your name is Trigger. You built a big reputation up in Arizona a few months ago. You see, I used to be up that way myself.
2: I still say you made a mistake.
3: Well, have it your way, Trigger. But the reason I spoke to you is because I thought you might want to join me and some friends to make some easy money.
2: Listen,
3: now, don't give me any answer now, Trigger. I know you usually play a lone hand, but if you want to try riding with a gang led by a mighty smart leader, come back here tomorrow afternoon and talk it over with me. I'll be here.
2: Wait. And let me talk a minute, mister.
3: Sure.
2: Once and for all, my name isn't Trigger. I've never been in Arizona Territory, and I'm not an outlaw. What's more, I'm not interested in being one, either alone or with the gang.
3: By thunder, you're even smarter than folks give you credit for. You know, if I wasn't so sure, you'd have me believe in what you say. Of course, a young hombre like you, hunted by the law in Arizona Territory, has to be careful, even down here in Texas. Never know when somebody will recognize you and tip off the law.
2: Tell me something. What makes you so sure my name's Trigger?
3: I heard plenty about you and even saw your picture on a handbill. So it's no use trying to deny your identity, Trigger. Of course, I won't mention it to anyone. All I'm interested in is getting another good gun slick to ride with us. And I think you're the hombre who'd fit in with the gang.
2: You're sure hard to convince, mister.
3: I reckon I am. Remember what I said. I'll be in here tomorrow afternoon. You won't regret it if you decide to come back then and talk things over. So long, Trigger. Maybe I'll be seeing you tomorrow. Take your time. Think it over.
0: That night after dark, Ned arrived in Caldwell and went directly to Judy's home. There, he heard the details of her father's murder and learned that his own father, the sheriff, was out of town. Ned spent the night at the hotel and set out the following morning to hunt the outlaw gang. Meantime, the Lone Ranger and Tonto rode the trail through the hills near Caldwell. Suddenly, they were startled by the sound of a shot. And a voice called out from behind some boulders.
4: Stop where you are! And reach.
5: Who's over?
6: Easy.
5: We'll do as he says and he shows himself.
4: Get up, boy.
7: Here come Ryder from Boulders.
2: Oh, there. Got you both covered. I figure you two hombres are with the Bates.
5: We're not outlaws.
2: A mask says you are, mister.
0: The Lone Ranger glanced quickly at Tonto. The Indian understood. Knee signals caused Silver and Scout to move apart quickly. The young man looked from the Lone Ranger to Tonto.
2: Wait.
0: In that second, the masked man drew and fired.
1: Oh. You're not hurt. The bullet hit your gun.
2: My hand's numb.
1: I told you we're not outlaws.
2: Well, you got the drop on me now. I suppose...
1: All right, dismount. We'll not hurt you. I think an explanation is in order. Easy, steady, big fella.
7: Easy, Scout, easy, fella.
1: Now, who are you?
2: I'm Ned Downs. I'm gunning for Jeff Bates, leader of an outlaw gang. He killed a father, the girl I'm going to marry.
1: We came here to help capture that gang.
2: What?
1: A young fellow like you wouldn't have a chance against them alone.
2: You came here after Bates and his gang?
1: That's right.
2: But I don't savvy. Why the masked man...
7: Oh, him, Lone Ranger. Me, his friend, Tonto.
2: The Lone Ranger?
1: That's right.
2: Oh, gosh, I've heard about you from my dad. He's sheriff in Caldwell.
1: Why don't you work with your father?
2: Well, Dad and the posse haven't had any luck getting evidence against that gang, much less run them down.
1: Oh?
2: You see, I've been away to school. Came to town last night. I stopped first at my girl's house. Judy told me her father had been killed a week ago by a gang that held him up on the way home from the bank.
1: Killed by Jeff Bates and his men?
2: Yeah. Couldn't be proved, I reckon. He died at home, but whispered the name Bates to Judy just before he died. Nobody else heard him, so it's just her word. But I swore to run him down and get the truth.
1: That wouldn't be easy, Ned.
2: Anyway, Judy told me last night Dad had gone to Pecos with a prisoner and left his deputy in charge. The deputy and the posse haven't done much to find that gang.
1: I still think it would be better if you rode with a posse, Ned.
2: No. Deputy Gil Harris used to go with Judy before she decided she liked me better. We don't get along. He doesn't even know I'm back.
1: Ned, perhaps we could work together against that gang.
2: All right. Your bullet smashed the gun I was holding, but I have another one with me.
1: Well, sorry I had to shoot.
2: It's all right. Yesterday, over in Red Rock at the cafe, I was mistaken for an outlaw myself.
1: Oh? What happened?
2: An hombre came up to me and called me Trigger. Asked if I was still playing a lone hand. I told him he'd made a mistake, but he just laughed. Said if I wanted to join with him and some friends to make easy money, to come back there this afternoon. Then he left.
1: He might have been one of Bates' men.
7: Isn't that right?
2: That thought didn't occur to me. Say, maybe it'd be a good idea for me to go meet him. It's only 5 miles to Red Rock. If he did take me to Bates, I could get in with the gang and keep in touch with you until I got evidence against him.
1: It's a great risk, Ned.
2: But it might be our chance to get the Bates gang.
1: You might be able to get evidence against them, but
2: it's our one chance, mister. And as long as they're convinced I'm an outlaw named Trigger, there wouldn't be much risk. I could find out when they plan a holdup, get a word to the posse, then let them move in and catch the gang red-handed.
1: It might work, Ned.
2: I'll go meet that hombre this afternoon and try to join the gang.
1: All right, we'll ride part of the way with you. Set up a camp and wait for word from you.
7: Not good idea.
1: All right, let's go. Easy, okay. Set up. Easy,
7: okay. Easy,
1: come on, Silver. Come on, come on.
0: Later that afternoon, Ned entered the cafe in Red Rock. A man standing at the bar turned and grinned as the young man approached.
6: Well, Trigger,
2: I thought you might show up. I got to thinking over what you said yesterday.
3: Let's sit down where we can talk private. Well,
6: here we are.
3: My name's Slim, Trigger. I told the boss about meeting you. He said if you were interested...
2: That depends on who your boss is.
3: Reckon you've heard of Jeff Bates?
2: Jeff Bates? Yeah. I have heard something about him and his gang. From what I heard, he must be smart. The law doesn't have evidence against his gang so far.
3: Yeah, that's right. The sheriff and posse at Caldwell have been hunting us, but even if they found the gang, there's not enough evidence to hold us on.
2: Not used to working with a gang.
3: Oh, you get used to it. You have a reputation as a gunman, Trigger, and we could use one more man. What do you say? Want to meet Jeff Bates and ride with us?
2: Yeah. Yeah, I think I'd like meeting him.
3: Good. No use wasting time. We'll leave right now. Come on.
0: Later, at a hideout shack not far from Caldwell, Ned met Jeff Bates and four more of his men. Still mistaken for an outlaw named Trigger, Ned was received without question.
8: Glad to have you with us, Trigger. For a young hombre, you sure made a reputation for yourself in Arizona. Slim recognized in the cafe. He told me you were in this territory.
2: I still don't remember ever seeing Slim before.
3: You didn't. But I saw your picture on a handbill in Arizona once.
8: You joined us at a good time, Trigger. We're planning a job for tomorrow afternoon. Robbing the stage from Pecos to Caldwell. We stop in Boulder Valley.
3: Yeah. That's right.
8: You ride with us on that job. You take care of the guards.
2: Uh-huh.
8: From then on, you'll be a full member of the gang.
0: That evening, Slim and two of the men left to go to the cafe in Red Rock. Ned played cards for a while with Jeff Bates and the remaining two members of the gang. Then he finally stood up.
2: I'm tired of playing cards. Think I'll ride the cafe and join Slim and the others for a while.
8: Sure, go ahead. Tell them to get back early.
2: Right. See you all later.
0: A short time later, Ned pulled rein at the Lone Ranger's camp.
2: Oh, whoa, whoa. Steady there.
5: Well, Ned, we were getting worried.
2: Everything's working out fine, mister. I can't stay long. I have to go on to Red Rock and meet a few of the men. I'm accepted as a member of the gang.
5: Good.
2: They plan to hold up the stage tomorrow afternoon. That'll be the chance to catch them red-handed.
5: I suggest you write a note, Ned, explaining the steps you've taken and telling what the gang plans to do. Tonto will take it to your father's office tonight.
2: All right.
5: We'll follow the stage in tomorrow and be on hand to help capture the gang.
2: I'll write the note now. Then I'll head for Red Rock so the men won't get suspicious.
0: The curtain falls on the first act of our Lone Ranger adventure. Before the next exciting scenes, please permit us to pause for just a few moments.

0: Now to continue. That night, Tonto rode to town and stopped at the sheriff's office. With Ned's note in his hand, he entered.
1: Well, Injun, what brings you here?
2: Me bring note to sheriff.
1: Sheriff Johns is out of town. He expected to be back late today, but got delayed. The note's important,
2: oh,
1: I can take...
2: it plenty important. It note from son.
1: A note from Ned?
2: Huh.
1: But he's away at school.
2: No, him here now. Oh. You read note.
1: Yeah. Dear Dad, I arrived last night, but you were out of town. I had a chance to join the Bates gang. They plan to rob the stage tomorrow. I'll be with them. This is the chance you've waited for to get evidence against him. The holdup will take place at Boulder Valley. Be there with your posse, your son Ned. So Ned Downs got in with a gang to get evidence, huh?
2: That right. Him brave young fella.
1: Well, we'll be there to grab the gang. Like he says, it's the chance we've been waiting for.
2: That good. Let me go now.
0: Tonto left the office, and the deputy sat a moment in thought. Then he smiled grimly, left the desk, and went to speak to another deputy.
1: Jim, I have news.
3: Yeah? What?
1: I found out the Bates gang is planning to hold up the stage tomorrow at Boulder Valley.
3: Holy mackerel. How'd you find that out?
1: From an Indian friend of mine. And what's more, he told me something else that'll surprise everybody in town.
3: Yeah? What?
1: The sheriff's son, Ned, is a member of that gang.
3: What? Well, that's impossible. Sheriff's son is at school.
1: No, he isn't. He must have given up school without letting the sheriff know and went to join up with Bates.
3: But if he's caught red-handed with a gang...
1: My duty is to uphold the law, Jim. We'll catch that gang. And if Ned Downs is with him by thunder, he'll take his medicine along with the rest of them.
0: Gil Harris saw a chance to get even with Ned Downs for winning the favor of the banker's daughter, Judy. The deputy did not tell that the information he had received about the Bates gang had come from Ned.
3: Gil, don't you think you better try to get word to Sheriff Downs so he can be here when we go to capture the gang?
1: Can't get word to him in time. Anyway, it's better if he isn't here under the circumstances. It'll be bad enough for him to get back and find his son is in jail as an outlaw.
3: Gosh, the sheriff will take it mighty hard.
1: Maybe. But the law's the law, Jim. If Ned's with that gang, it's our job to capture him.
3: Yeah, I suppose so.
1: Jim, I was thinking it'd be better not to mention about Ned to the posse. I'm counting on you to keep your mouth shut.
3: Just as you say, Gil.
1: It'll be a feather in our hats to grab Bates and his men, Jim. I don't want anything to happen to prevent it. If the gang gets word we're wise, they'll leave the stage alone. This is our big chance, so word mustn't leak out, Savvy.
3: You can count on me.
1: Good. We'll be ready to jump that gang as soon as it stops the stage. This town is sure in for a big surprise tomorrow.
0: The next day, the Lone Ranger and Tonto, certain that the deputy and the posse would carry through the plan to capture the gang, rode some distance from town to wait for the stage to go by.
4: Who's the big fella?
3: Oh, fella.
4: Too bad Sheriff Downs didn't return in time to lead the posse, Tonto. He'll be proud of what his son has done.
3: Ah.
4: No doubt the deputy will warn the men of the posse that Ned is with the gang, so they'll be careful not to endanger him when they surprise them.
2: Deputy, plenty please. Ned join gang, get evidence.
4: Good. We'll wait in hiding until the stage passes us. Then we'll follow it and be ready to do our part.
0: Meantime, Bates and his gang rode toward Boulder Valley.
5: Should be an easy job, men. Being Saturday, we ought to get a lot of cash. I've been keeping watch. Found out the stage always brings cash to the bank on Saturdays.
6: We could use some cash.
7: Good.
5: Trigger, you'll get your share if you do your part. Now remember, you're to take care of the guard and see that he doesn't get a chance to use his gun.
7: Yeah, I'll remember.
5: Stage usually carries passengers, too. Slim and I'll get their valuables. After the robbery, we'll separate, cover our tracks back to the hideout.
8: Get up there. Come on. Get up.
0: The deputy left half the posse in hiding on one side of the valley and took the rest of the men to the opposite side.
1: Easy now.
0: He gave them final instructions and added,
1: "Men, I want to capture all those outlaws. Don't let any one of them get away. We'll wait and hide and watch. Let them actually hold up the stage and get the cash box. Then we'll move in and catch them dead to rights with the evidence. All right, the stage will be coming soon. All of you be on your toes."
0: A few miles from town, the stage creaked along the trail. Sheriff Downs sat in the guard's place beside the driver, who was saying,
3: "Lucky you was taking this trip, Sheriff. The guard took sick just before time to leave Pegasus."
9: "Glad to take his place, Jake. My horse went lame. I had to leave him behind. I'd rather ride up here than closed up inside that doggone coach."
3: "I feel better having you with me. Carrying a lot of bank cash today, and I'd have felt nervous without a guard."
9: "Well, we'll soon be in Caldwell, safe and sound."
3: "Yep, there's Boulder Valley just ahead. Get up there. Come on out."
0: Bates and his men waited patiently for the stage to enter the valley.
5: "We'll be coming along soon, men. Have your guns ready and ride out shooting."
10: "Yes, sir.
11: I reckon you're itching to go into action, huh, Trigger?"
10: "Yeah."
11: "Well, it won't be long now. You won't be sorry you joined the gang."
10: "Reckon I won't, Slim."
5: "Now listen, all of you. We mask our faces with our bandanas and it... Here comes the stage now."
10: "Yeah.
5: This is it. Come on. Yeah.
0: The Lone Ranger and Tonto, following the stage, rode from cover when they heard the shooting, and a moment later they saw the gang stop the stage. The masked man watched for the posse to appear according to the plan. Then, when he saw horsemen closing in from either side, he and Tonto urged their horses into a gallop to help capture the outlaws. There were no passengers in the coach, and the stage driver and sheriff were surrounded by outlaws before they had a chance to act. They were quickly disarmed, and the cash box taken by the gang.
5: "Break open that box and put the money in your saddlebags."
10: "Yeah, all right."
5: "Trigger, keep your eyes on the sheriff and the driver."
0: As the sheriff and driver sat with raised hands,
12: "Sheriff, left alone!"
0: The sheriff turned to the driver and said,
13: "Look, a posse coming from both sides to trap the outlaws.
14: Run out, men, and give it to them!
13: Crooks have their hands full with the posse. Come on, men, get them. Don't let them escape."
0: When the sheriff called out, Jeff, the outlaw leader, turned suddenly to shoot him. But Ned Downs was quicker.
14: "No!
3: Hey, Sheriff, that slim young crook shot the gang leader."
13: "Yeah, the leader was about to gun me."
0: Ned, masked by the bandana, wasn't recognized by his father. But the sheriff realized the young man had saved his life. Ned saw the Lone Ranger and Tonto riding toward the stage and galloped to join them. The deputy, Gill, also saw the masked man and Indian. He recognized Tonto as the Indian who had brought the note and tried to shoot him. His first bullet went wild, and before he could shoot again, the Lone Ranger opened fire.
3: "Tonto, that deputy was trying to shoot you."
0: Hit by one of the Lone Ranger's bullets, the deputy fell from the saddle, and the masked man and Indian rode toward him. Near the stage, the outlaws, several of whom were wounded, quickly surrendered. Ned removed his bandana, and as he and the Lone Ranger and Tonto approached the stage, the posse threatened them with guns.
3: "Here comes a masked man and Indian. Cover them in."
0: The sheriff left the stage and stood with drawn gun as the four riders approached.
13: "By thunder, that's my son Ned and Deputy Gil Harris with them."
15: "Wait, Dad. Tell the men not to shoot. These men are friends."
13: "Hold your fire, men."
3: Ned,
13: I don't savvy."
3: "Sheriff, your son was with the outlaws. Deputy found out."
13: "By golly, mister, I recognize you and that Indian now."
3: "Good.
14: Sheriff, that masked man, he shot me in the shoulder."
4: "You were shooting at my Indian friend."
13: "I don't savvy
14: this. They're members of the gang, and so is your son, Ned. He was helping in a holder."
15: "Wait a minute, Gil. You know better than that. I sent a note to Dad's office last night."
2: And me take note. Give it to deputy. Him read it. Say it good. Ned get evidence against gang."
14: "He's lying about a note, Sheriff."
4: "Otto told the truth, Sheriff. Ned did join the gang to get evidence. He was with him when this robbery was planned. He sent a note to your office last night telling about it.
9: Gil, where's that note?
14: I tell you they're lying.
9: I'll cover him. Search him, mister.
4: Right. Here's a note in his pocket.
8: The sheriff quickly read the note, then spoke angrily.
14: So you wanted me to believe Ned was an outlaw, did you?
10: I reckon he did that because of Judy, Dad. I didn't think he'd pull a trick like that.
14: Tie the crooks, man, and we'll take him to jail. All right, sir. As for Gil, I'll figure out what to do with him after we get back to town.
4: Sheriff Downs, you have a brave son. You have the evidence you need now to hold Bates and his men. I'm sure before long you'll get them to talk and give further evidence against Jeff Bates.
9: I'll get him to talk plenty, mister.
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3: Sheriff, Ned said those two hombres are friends. 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
9: Jim, they are friends. 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
2: 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Tonight's drama was written by Dan Beatty. 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
3: You did it again, Kimasabi. Thank you, Tonto. You're all done very well. It's now time for the long song. Yes, we're not afraid to play long songs. This is a moment to really get into the song, really let it lush around us. Without any further ado, here for your musical enjoyment is the long song.

0: Now that was a long song, and I loved it. It's made me happy. It's time for some comedy. There's many ways to laugh, and I trust this will be one of them.
1: There's a book written called Psychological Studies of Famous Americans, and it examines from a psychological viewpoint Robert E. Lee and Ulysses S. Grant and Walt Whitman, people like this, and tries to explain in terms of psychology why these people acted the way they did, that they really did not act from valor or anything else, that there were deep psychological problems these people had, and that's why they reacted the way they did. One person they skipped that I thought would be a great subject for analysis, if they had analysis when he was around, was Ben Franklin. I think this man is ripe for analysis. So this is

a desk and a chair and a couch and an intercom. Yeah, who is it, Murray? Ben Franklin. Can I duck him, Murray? He's standing right there in the office. He's dripping all over the rugs. All right, send him in, Murray. Murray, how's he doing on his account? 3 months behind, huh? Yeah, he's thrifty, all right, Murray. All right, send him in. Well, hi there, Ben. How are you today? Good. Ben, you want to lie down on the couch there? Ben, you want to put some papers down on the couch so don't get the couch all wet. Well, I'd say from the looks of our clothes, we've been flying the kite again in the rainstorm, right, Ben? Okay, Ben, we copied down our dreams, did we? Mm-hmm. You didn't have to. It's the same one. You're walking down the street, and you find a half dollar, and your face is on it. That's pretty sick, Ben, you know that? Washington has the same dream, only he sees his face on paper. Huh? You want to give George my number, Ben? Okay, Ben, let's see if we can't get to the bottom of this kite fixation thing. The lightning knocked you down again, did it, Ben? You're not surprised by that, though, are you, Ben? I mean, you expect it to knock you down, don't you? You know, Ben, you being a founding father and all, you know, it doesn't exactly inspire confidence in people to see a grown man flying a kite, you know? It's too bad it isn't something a little more private, you know, you could do in the privacy of your own room, like spinning a top, you know, something like that. You ever thought of spinning a top, Ben? Wouldn't knock you down. That's important to you, is it, Ben? Mm-hmm. Okay, let me see if I have the picture now, Ben. You're flying your kite, all right, Ben? And you're letting out the string. Everything's the same as usual. There's something different this time. You use strips of cloth for the tail. Red, white, and blue strips of cloth. Where'd you get the red, white, and blue strips of cloth, Ben? From Betsy Ross. She's got plenty of it. She's up to wearing it, Ben? Now, Betsy gave you the cloth, did she, Ben? You took the cloth. A penny saved is a penny earned. Why didn't you ask Betsy for the cloth, Ben? She thinks you're a sissy because you wear bows on your shoes. And she chased you down the street yelling, "You're not thrifty, you're cheap." She could have something there, Ben. Nothing, Ben. Mm-hmm. Why didn't you pay Betsy for the cloth, Ben? Keep what is dear to you if you would prosper. Mm-hmm. Ben, I think we can get a lot more done if you drop the little homilies after each each statement. Ben, we don't seem to be getting anywhere with a kite thing. Let's switch to something else. How are the inventions coming along, Ben? You got lucky this morning. You don't have to wear your bifocals anymore. The lightning fused your glasses to your eyeballs.

What are you going to call them, Ben? Contact lenses. Ben, I sure would like to be more optimistic about your condition, but afraid I'm going to have to recommend a shock treatment, Ben. I don't like to do it because there are always undesirable side effects. Well, what we do, Ben, is we stick you inside the Liberty Bell and we ring it a couple times, you know. Well, the problem is you quiver for about 2 or 3 years, you see. Ben, I'm afraid our time is almost up. We'll see you next Thursday, then. Right. Goodbye, Ben. You get him, Mary? He ran out already, huh?

I love it. Good morning. I'm John Lewis on this curated morning where we give you the many parts of the show that you hear live during the other days in the week. It's very nice to have your company. And sometimes it's nice to relax to some smooth sounds of love, like this beautiful song right now.

That's a great song. Good morning. It's lovely having your early morning company. And if you get the chance, go to my YouTube channel. It really helps us here. John Lewis Live. No H in John. John Lewis Live. You'll find it there on YouTube. Lots of great videos from around the world and here locally too. There's always something interesting. And it really helps what we're doing, if you can. And send me a text message. Let me know some of your favorite songs. Like this one. This is a favorite of mine.

0: 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Good morning. It is so lovely.
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for you. Good morning. It's lovely to have your company as the day just begins. And as always, I like to start the day with a great, exciting song like this one.

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Yeah. 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We out, ride. We out.

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